0: You ever have that feeling where you're not sure if you're awake or still dreaming?
1: 10, 9, 8, 7, 6, we have a go. Start, 4, 3, 2, 1. We have booster ignition and liftoff.
2: But now is the time for you to rise up, cross over, and take that which is yours.
3: You will be a generation who's gonna know the presence of God.

0: for the Lord is moving in this generation, in your generation, with the power and anointing and zeal.
1: You are a radical, radical, wild generation of wounded warriors that have learned how to get a hold of the face of God.
0: But the Lord says, your generation does not abide by the same rules as other generations, because when they were growing up, that was then, but this is now.
1: Because you have made a choice that there is no turning back from.
2: After this, there is no turning back.
1: And you will stand in the holy hill.
3: Buckle your seatbelt, Dorothy, because Kansas is going bye-bye.
1: You're a generation that is consumed with knowing the presence of God, and you will never turn from it.

Spirit and through the Spirit, and you will be a generation that ushers back the fear of the Lord upon the church. Because people will see you and they'll look at you and they will see the fear of the Lord. And they will know that it is through this and by this that you have come into perfecting holiness that has caused you to ascend this mountain.

0: that generation.
1: Now is the time to get hold of all that God has apprehended before.
0: That God has spoken of and that we have waited for. You will be that generation.

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2: When I was 11, me and my family moved out to Italy. And 3 weeks after we arrived there, I started school, an Italian school. I was just left there in the class the first day, not having any Italian at all, and it was really, really hard. I didn't have any friends, I didn't know anybody. I used to go home most nights and I used to cry myself to sleep because I just felt so lonely not having any friends and not really being able to communicate with anybody. At that time I started to talk to God as if he was really there, as if he was just sat on my bed. And I'd tell him all about what was happening to me and all about my day. And sometimes I just used to cry and just used to let him know how I felt about it. The reason why I managed to get through those few months, the first few months when I started school, was that I knew Jesus loved me. And whatever I did, he'd always be there for me. And that's why I believe in God, because he's never let me down once.
1: Listen and believe.
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3: From the Sky News Centre at 2, Princess Diana's brothers accused the King, as Prince Charles, of being giddily elated following her death in 1997. The allegations, among several, made in Earl Spencer's new book, which Buckingham Palace responded to on Wednesday by saying grief can cloud reason. The Bank of England's given strong hints about likely interest rate rises in the coming months, but kept the cost of borrowing on hold. The base rate remains at 3.75%. That's despite a rise in inflation in August. And Governor Andrew Bailey says everyone's watching the impact of the Iran war on fuel prices.
4: So far, that feed-through has been quite subdued, but it is early days. Unfortunately, the longer these high energy prices go on, the more difficult this becomes, and we've flagged this very clearly today.
3: 3-year-old Noah Woods has been described by his dad as having nothing but love to give, following confirmation of his death in a pond in Suffolk. The toddler became separated from his family at a playground in Brantham on Tuesday, triggering a widespread search. A leaked documents revealed how Sir Keir Starmer planned to launch a fight back after May's elections. The 50 pages seen by Sky News show a list of new policies, some of which have been announced by Andy Burnham since he took over. Now to sport, and holders Manchester City strolled into the last 16 of the League Cup by thrashing Norwich City 5-0. City progressed to meet Brighton at home next month, and teenage debutant Floyd Samba scored two. Manager Enzo Maresca thinks the 17-year-old did a great job.
5: Yes, satisfied, not just for the 2 goals. I think for the entire performance it was good. He didn't play many games as a 9. We trained the last 2-3 days. And as I said yesterday, it's very good also finishing the action. So it was a good game for him.
3: Now to the Europa League, where Celtic lost 3-1 at home to Ferenc Vakos of Hungary. Crystal Palace were 4-0 winners against Lech Poznan, and Bournemouth were successful in their debut in Europe, winning 2-1 at Real Sociedad. That's the latest. I'm Stevie Schillinglaw.
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0: 14 years ago on the road between Cockermouth and Carlisle. I skidded on some black ice and I collided head-on with a big concrete mixer truck coming in the opposite direction. One of the things that left me with was a terrific fear of ever going on that road again. And then I became a Christian 5 years ago, but I still plotted my way around the Lake District area without ever going on that road. And then one day, I opened my diary, and it opened at the first page, where I got a scripture that is very, very special to me, written boldly, and it's, "I can do all things through Christ who strengthens me." And I looked at that and it hit me, and I went on that road and I went to it straight there and then. And as I was driving along this road, I was following a car in front, and this car started to slow down because there were some temporary traffic lights, and I was stopped right on the spot where I'd had this horrific car crash. The car in front stalled his engine, so we're stuck for another 2 minutes. And people said to me, "How did you feel?" And I said, "I had such a peace, a lovely, lovely peace that the Lord gave me there." And I drove away, and I've got to say, I use that road now quite regularly. I never even think about it.
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2: So a few years ago, my doorbell's rang. It's a woman about 35 years old. She asked, "Are you Brennan Manning?" I said, "Yes, ma'am." She started to cry. She said, "Would you please help me?" She said, "My daddy's at home dying of cancer. I don't think my daddy has long to live. Could you come and pray with him?" I said, "I'll be there in 10 minutes. Walked over to his house. He's lying in his bed with his head propped up in two pillows, and there's an empty chair beside his bed. I said, "Hi, I guess you expected me." He said, "No, sir, who are you?" I said, "Well, as an honest mistake, I saw the empty chair. I thought you were expecting company." He said, "Oh, yeah, the chair. You mind closing the door?" I closed his bedroom door. "Well, what's going on here?" He said, "Brennan, I've never told anybody this in my life, even my daughter. But all my life, I've never known how to pray. Until one day, 4 years ago, my closest friend had said to me, 'Joe, prayer, just a simple matter, having a conversation with Jesus.' Here's what you do. You sit down in a chair, you place an empty chair in front of you, and in faith, see Jesus on the chair, then just speak to him and listen as you would in a dialogue with your best friend." This old guy says, "Brennan, I've been doing that 2 hours a day now, and I love to do it. I'm careful, in fact, cautious. I do not want my daughter to see me jungle an empty chair. You know, she'd say, 'Funny farm for daddy.'" But he said, "You got a background in this, Brennan. Do you think it's prayer?" "That is so simple, so unsophisticated, so honest, so real. Yeah, that's true prayer." He said, "Thanks, I kind of knew that." I pray with him. Go back to my house, and 2 nights later, his daughter returned to tell me that her daddy died that afternoon. I asked that he seemed to die in peace. She said, "Yes, when I left the house at 2 o'clock to go to the store, well, before I left, he called me over to his bedside. He kissed me on the cheek, told me one of his corny jokes. I got back just before 3 and I found him dead." But she said, "Brennan, strange, beyond strange. This is weird. At the moment my daddy died, he leaned over and put his head on an empty chair beside his bed."
1: Cross rhythms.
2: "Do you know that, Jesus? Tell me about him. Do you know him?
3: Do you know that I've loved you from all eternity? And no matter what goes down, I'll not stop loving you.

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2: From the Sky News Centre at 3, Princess Diana's brothers claiming in a new book the King sounded giddily elated on the phone following her death in 1997. Earl Spencer also alleges His Majesty called her chubby before their wedding. In an earlier response to the release of some extracts, Buckingham Palace said grief can cloud reason and colour memory. Royal biographer Robert Hartman attended Diana's funeral.
3: I watched how upset Charles was. I mean, he really was. I mean, he was more moved, more upset than anybody else there. So it's not necessarily the picture that people will recognise, but this is how Charles Spencer remembers it.
2: Meanwhile, the King's confronted tech bosses with concerns about what he calls existential dangers if AI goes rogue. He's urged them to put safety first during a speech to executives. Despite holding interest rates at 3.75% yesterday, the Bank of England's laid the groundwork for them going up in the future. Wednesday's jump in inflation and warnings about high energy bills to come mean borrowing costs could soon rise. Norwood's father has paid tribute to his son, calling him the sweetest and most innocent boy. The three-year-old was found dead in a pond after going missing in Suffolk on Tuesday. Now to the Europa League, where Celtic lost 3-1 at home to Ferencváros of Hungary. Celtic pulled themselves level, but manager Martin O'Neill says after that they lost their way.
4: Got the equaliser just before half-time and then conceded a really poor goal. And from our viewpoint, just with the minute when the fourth official puts up. So you're 2-1 down at half-time. We're hit on the break for the third goal. We had a number of balls flashed across the box even in the last 20 minutes. We didn't get there to the front post.
2: Crystal Palace were 4-0 winners against Lech Poznan. Bournemouth were successful on their debut in Europe, winning 2-1 at Real Sociedad. And holders Manchester City strolled into the last 16 of the League Cup by thrashing Norwich City 5-0. And Ireland's continuing its boycott of Eurovision. It's been confirmed it won't enter the song contest next year because of the involvement of Israel. That's the latest. I'm Stevie Shillinglaw.
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0: to gain our rightful place in God's world.
1: Wars, terrorisms, atrocities, poverty, cost of living, climate issues. The world's full of its challenges. Right at the beginning of Breakthrough Nights tonight, I encourage you to turn your eyes away from the world and its issues. And look to the one who loves you, and his love is constant in the middle of whatever storms you might face.

On Breakthrough Nights tonight, we have a very special guest. It's author Kelly Needham. We'll be talking to her in a moment about her book, Purpose Fooled. Have you been caught up in the belief that your worth, your value, your identity, your success and your security can be found in being successful, making a name for yourself, doing something amazing?

0: Now, recently, into my inbox came an email all about a new book called Purpose Fooled, one word, and it had the strap line, why chasing your dreams, finding your calling, and reaching for greatness will never be enough. And that got my attention, particularly when you go through, you know, that sense of striving and want to be successful, those kinds of things. And I thought, there's probably a lot of us who feel like that. So let's get some wisdom on it. And Kelly Needham has written the book. She is based in the States. She's an author, works in church ministry, and also co-hosts a podcast with her husband, Jimmy. And it's great to have you here on Cross Rhythms, Kelly. Thanks for joining us.
1: Thanks so much, Jonathan, for having me. I'm thrilled to be here.
0: Where are we calling you, by the way?
1: I'm in the Dallas area in Texas.
0: Okay, so it's early morning for you. I'm mid-afternoon and you're early morning. Let's jump straight into this book, Purpose Fooled. Just a little bit of your background to kind of got you thinking about the subject matter. What was happening in your life?
1: Sure. Well, it was really through my marriage and my husband's career that I began to wrestle with these things. I got married when I was just 20 years old. And kind of out of nowhere, my husband got offered a record deal with a label here in the Nashville, you know, in the stateside in Nashville. And we went from being college students to touring full time on the road. And I had a finance degree. And so I was able to use those skills in the background of what he was doing. I was running the merchandise table. I was booking the travel. I was organizing all the events. And here I'm married to this guy who's on stage, who seems to have a really important job with, you know, really significant things happening. People are coming up to me every night. Your husband is music has changed my life. And I just remember feeling like, well, what am I, is what I'm doing even mattering? Like I folded a shirt for you and it's not wrinkled. And I made sure your credit card went through well and got you a receipt. Did your life get changed from that? You know? And so I really began to wrestle with what makes my life significant and meaningful. I really had a type of crisis in that. And I began to ask questions about what makes my work have significance and should it have significance? And that's kind of been an ongoing theme, even through seasons of motherhood. I have five kids now. And so there's just been a lot of seasons of, you know, staying at home with babies where you're going, does this matter? You know, it matters in your head, but you still feel like it doesn't have the purpose and meaning you'd like it to have. And so it's been through my own wrestling with those ideas that I really came to the conclusions that are in this book, and they've really been a help to me, which is why I wrote the book. Mm.
0: You start the book by talking about what you call our purpose problem, very much that desire to be extraordinary. And I guess it affects us in all areas of life, doesn't it? We want all of our Facebook images to be the best. We want our experiences with our family to be extraordinary. But you start, interestingly, with the Tower of Babel, which is a story in the Old Testament of how the people in the world at that time got together because they wanted to build this incredible tower that would be go tall enough to reach God in heaven. And you're sharing how, in some ways, that was they were showing really the strength of people coming together, the strength of being united in purpose and going to try to achieve great things. Excuse me. And how today we'd look at that and think it was extraordinary what they were going for, and we'd kind of celebrate it to a degree. But actually, like you say, God kind of took a different picture on that. Tell us a little bit about that desire and that drive that we have to want to do extraordinary things.
1: Yeah, that story of the Tower of Babel, I think, reminds me that this is not a new struggle. I think sometimes social media and all of our access to the internet and making ourselves famous through YouTube makes us think that the desire to be famous or do big things is new. It's not. It's very old. It's part of the human condition to want significance in yourself. And I think that's what you're seeing in that moment is humanity coming together and going, we don't need God to be great. We don't need something outside of ourselves, something bigger than us, something transcendent to give us meaning. We can find it within ourselves if we just gather together and do the right things. And God looks at that and is displeased by it ultimately because he created us. He knows how we flourish best, and we flourish best not when meaning comes from ourselves, but from someone outside of us. And it helps me to know, wow, when I feel that temptation of myself, that's a human struggle. That's normal to experience. And I need to respond with wisdom to that temptation to look inward for meaning and significance because it will fail me.
0: Does it come down to the motive of why you want to do extraordinary things? Is it about trying to fulfill inner empty areas, if you like?
1: I think a lot has to do with motive and ultimately what we hope to gain from it. Because I don't actually think it's wrong to chase your dream, for example, even though that's in the subtitle of my book. It's not wrong to have an aspiration, a goal, and to try and accomplish it. But why are you doing it? If you think that on the other end of achieving and accomplishing that thing, that you'll be satisfied, fulfilled, have a sense of like, finally, my life is enough, it will fail you. Look at every accomplished person in history, every famous person you know, they're still wrestling. They're still struggling. Those things are not enough. Why are you doing it? Are you doing it to fill something in yourself? If you are, that's not okay. If you're doing it from a place of, I'm already filled, I already have purpose in my life, and I would like to contribute something to the world to benefit others, or, you know, because this is a good thing that's in front of me to do, I think that it will be satisfying because your satisfaction has already pre-existed the achievement, if that makes sense. Your heart is already in a good place before that. So I do think why you're doing it matters, and what you're hoping to gain from it matters.
0: And you highlight four different things in the beginning of your book that we might be doing it to get our identity out of it, or to validate our work, that it is of great value, it's proven, or to get immediate results. And sometimes life takes a long time before you see the fruit of what you've done. And I think the other one was about having an impact, doing something big. But let me ask you, I mean, today in our social media world, our access to information, you know, we can see people who are, in quotes, doing extraordinary things, or it seems to be that way. Do you think it's harder today to wrestle with that drive and that desire to be seen as great and extraordinary?
1: Yeah, I do think there's an added pressure that we feel that other generations have not, because of what you're talking about, social media and our technological advancements, which are really good ultimately. But here's what they've done. They've set before us people doing big things at a higher rate, that we're more frequently being made aware of. Oh, this person released that book, released that podcast, accomplished this thing, did that. It's just coming at us all the time. Not only that, our technology has now made it accessible to us. You know, in previous generations, if you wanted to be a movie star or a TV show talk host, if you wanted to write books, you really had to be in a very small group of people in the right place, the right time, connected to the right group of people. Now, you just need an Amazon seller account and you can write books. You just need to order a microphone and then you can have your own talk show and host a podcast. So because of its accessibility, we now feel that constant pressure of, well, I could be doing that. And shouldn't I do that if I could? And I think that creates a lot of pressure and anxiety in some people, and stress, because we're never at rest. We're always aware of what we could be doing with our lives, and we're always seeing what others are doing. And so that's an added pressure, I think, to this kind of cocktail of things that we face in our generation that's additionally hard.

0: I'm going to ask you in a minute to talk about where people really do find their identity, their worth, the value in that sense, without necessarily doing something extraordinary that the world celebrates at that level. But I just want to ask you another element in terms of the pressure that people might be under, because you mentioned in your experience, and many, many people be the same, I was raised by parents who believed I could do anything. And I came to believe it too, that I could do anything. And we see that, don't we? It's on our American Idol X Factor type thing. You know, my parents always said, I could do anything, I'm going to be the best singer in America. And then they go on stage and you think, you don't think you're going to get there necessarily. But whilst we understand the kind of trying to encourage our children to really, you know, go for life and believe, you know, that they do have, you know, that God's with them, they have a call, that kind of thing, is there a pressure on that to try to be something that they're not? Because there's an expectation that you can almost do anything.
1: Mm-hmm. I think that is something we have to be careful of. It's important to make sure our kids feel a sense of their capacity to do and to contribute to the world. I think that is good, but we also need to make sure they know that they're loved without having accomplished anything. I think that's kind of the dark side of this if we're not careful. Is what if our kids, what if one of them at 10 years old experiences a chronic illness and they really don't have the ability to achieve or do the things that they thought? I mean, to suffer types of illness is its own type of workload. And is that less significant or meaningful? If we're not careful in how we talk, we will isolate whole groups of people from feeling like their lives are meaningful because they don't have the ability or the opportunity to contribute in the ways they would like. And if anything, it's caused me to think through how I talk to my own children, less like, what do you want to be when you grow up, and more, what do you think that God has put in you to contribute to the world? Talking about it more in terms of serving others or contributing to the betterment of the community around us, and keeping it less about, could you be the next famous XYZ whoever person, and more, you have a unique thing within you that has meant to bring about flourishing in the lives of others around you. What do you think that is? Here's what I see in you. Here's what I could imagine that being, and casting a vision for them about how amazing that is to be a gift to another human being and to bless them and to see that as success, less how many numbers of people you tend to impact, and more the genuine contribution that you may make to one or two lives and helping them see that value. How we talk, what we celebrate as parents will affect what our kids chase. And if we only celebrate fame and fortune and these big mountains to climb, that's what they'll think they have to climb to win our love or to win approval or to be successful. And that is a heavy burden to put on somebody.
0: So is being extraordinary the way you walk out the ordinary?
1: I think so. I love how you just said that. I think a lot of extraordinary living comes in how you do everything. I mean, right now, right, we're doing, here's a great example. We're doing it right now, and that may feel to somebody listening who's hearing this later, wow, that feels really significant that I could have written a book, that somebody'd be interested enough to interview me on the radio. That feels really neat. Well, what I'm going to do after we finish this interview is, I just told you before we started, I have a sick kid at home, and I'm going to go and spend most of my day caring for that kid. Is that less significant? If I think it is, then I am left to isolate only certain parts of my life as having meaning. But how I do this moment talking with you and how I walk out the caring for my child, I think have the same amount of ability to be meaningful, because who I do them with, who I do them for, why I do them, all of that infuses life with meaning. It's less about what you're doing and how you're doing it and what your motive is behind it.

0: Let me bring in God into this then, because I'm interested to hear what you say in terms of what difference God makes in how you walk out the ordinary. Because a lot of that, what you're talking there in terms of the motive for being extraordinary, a lot of that is how our fellow world and humanity might look at us. They might think, they might see how great we are, or how successful we are, or we're the best footballer or whatever like. But when you walk out the ordinary in life, but you know that God himself sees how you, like, so you're going to look after your kid in a minute. He will see how you look after your kid. And that matters to you. Does that then bring a value to the ordinary that perhaps is harder to find?
1: I think so. I think that the type of meaning we long for is really hard to find without a sense of the presence of a higher being, right? Without a sense of God. The Bible says that we were made in the image of God, that our very existence is actually tied to him. And that we find meaning in our, just in our breathing, that we exist as image bearers of him, and we are meant to represent him in every moment of our lives. And I think that is our true purpose, that we are made not for certain tasks before us, but for a person. And of course, we're meant to do things. God gave us work before there even was sin in the world. There was good work to do, but that work is meant to come out of a place of, I exist for a person, and the work he sets before me matters because he matters. And I do this work with him by my side and for him. You know, most of the ordinary we all face in our lives, the reason it feels insignificant is because it's hidden. No one sees it. No one's had, got a camera on us while we're doing the dishes. Who would want to watch that? But God sees it. And I think there's a human need to be seen. It is important that we be seen. Think about our children who, you know, if you are a parent listening to this, you know how it goes when they're 2 and 3 and 4. Mom, watch, look at me. Did you see this? Watch this. It's part of the human condition. It's part of how we were made. And so my ordinary hidden life takes on meaning when I can remember, no, someone does see this. The most important person sees this, and he set it in front of me to do. And now this moment is infused with deep and profound meaning because of that. I think that's really hard to find, that sense of meaning, without an awareness of the one you are made for, of a transcendent being bigger than you.
0: Mm. And there's also an element of how God might be changing us as people through the way that we, knowing that he sees the way that we live each day. Mm. I mean, and you know, it's like if I see a piece of litter right in front of me and I actively know I could pick it up, but I choose to walk away from it, I know that God sees the decision of my heart in that. And, you know, and it might cause me to need to humble myself to pick it up. But that might be something God's working in my heart, is that humility. I have a good friend of mine. We used to do chores in the ministry that we were working at, and he would like to clean the toilet, but he always would clean behind it. Because he says nobody else will see that, but God sees it. And you know, so there's these kind of things. There are opportunities for us to grow on the inside, if you like, where other people might not see it, rather than only see the outside. Let me ask you, as well as looking through your book, I mean, it's almost like every chapter itself is like, would be a message in its own right. So I need to ask you what some of these phrases mean to you. Every action is meaningful. What do you mean by that in the context of you and God?
1: I think if it's true that God exists, that he is in control of things, and that my life is significant because of him and living it with him, then now every moment of my life takes on meaning. Here's a great example. Yesterday, a friend of mine was over and her car wouldn't start. And that was not what I had planned for yesterday, because then it meant we had to get in the car, I had to drive her somewhere. And then when the tow truck came to get the car, I had to help with my husband push the car up the hill to get it, you know, in all the places. And I could be frustrated by that. But if God is real, if he's really in control, then he knew that was going to happen. He set that thing before me, and it must be important to him. That conversation with the mechanic who came, and the break that I had to take from work to do that thing must have been significant. Now, if I really believe that, every moment, even the things that feel like detours, the things that feel kind of like, oh, this got in the way of something significant, that thing now is important, because God is in the moment. He set it before me, and I get to do it with him and be transformed, like you said, in that moment. It's changing me and it's changing others. It takes on meaning because of him. And that, I think, is something we all long for, is meaning to be in all of life.
0: build on that a little bit more, because as your book goes on, you talk then about how that then changes, if you like, the way that you do things. And it doesn't mean you're not fruitful. It doesn't mean you don't even do extraordinary things. But you say, use these phrases about being great in him or being impactful through him. Unpack those two a little bit more.
1: Yeah. Well, if meaning comes from a person, right? If we really were made not for tasks, not for verbs, but for a noun, for a person, then our sense of greatness will come as we're connected to him and live with him. So if you look at the Bible, for example, how it talks about greatness, Jesus's disciples come to him all the time and ask, who's the greatest in the kingdom? Again, a human longing. We want to be at the top of the list, right? Who's the greatest? And he looks at them and says, I'll tell you who's the greatest. In one moment, he picks up a child and puts a child on his lap and says, whoever becomes like this child is great in the kingdom of God. And I think what he's after there is a posture of recipient. You know, when you think about what a child is, at their core, a child just receives things. A child does not contribute. A child has everything they need because someone else did it for them. And they're happy with that arrangement. They're just fine with that. And when we look at the holistic, you know, teaching of the scriptures, what we see is God looking at us saying, I don't need you to contribute. I need you to receive from me. I have good things for you. Will you let me change you? Will you let me give things to you? Will you ask me for things? And as we take up that posture of letting him be the real great one, the real protagonist, the hero in our story, and we let ourselves be receivers of that, we actually inherit greatness ourselves. The greatness actually comes through him. It's the same in being impactful through him, that Jesus really is the world changer. He is the active one, the one moving history forward, the one who is transforming things. But as we come to lean on him, abide with him, stay close to him, you know, he looks at all his disciples and just says, follow me. He doesn't give them a long list of things to accomplish. He doesn't give them, you know, work to do. He just says, stay with me, follow me. I'm the one changing things. But if you attach yourself to me and walk with me, you get to be a part of what I'm doing. Your life takes on a sense of impact and significance and fruitfulness, and will really leave a wake of transformation behind you. Not because you accomplished something, but because you stayed next to me and I'm doing something. And as you stay with me, you get to be a part of that. Really all the things we long for come through our nearness to him and staying close to the one we're made for.

0: There's a scripture, isn't there, where Jesus says, if you want to find your life, you've got to lose it. And I guess what you're saying in terms of staying close to God, you recognize it's about his ability and his strength and your humility to be, you know, to be in alignment with him rather than he's made you for great things.
1: Right.
0: Let me ask you, we're coming towards the end of the interview, but I want to ask you a few more of your chapter headings, which to me are excellent. And I think, see if you can sum them up in one sentence or two. Don't die for your dreams, die to them.
1: Well, like you just said, Jesus said, in losing our lives, we find it. And he said, anyone who wants to follow me must take up their cross. There's death built in to this walk with Jesus. And it says every seed that comes to the ground and dies bears fruit. And so if my dream if my loyalty to Jesus and my loyalty to a dream come into tension together, I let my loyalty to the dream die to stay close to him. But his promise is when I do that, that death is like a seed going into the ground and it will bear fruit. And that's what I ultimately want, right? Is a fruitful life more than one where I accomplished all these things and it didn't leave an impact. That was more than two sentences, but I tried.
0: It was worth it. It was worth it. Here's another one. Don't live individual, live as a member.
1: I think none of us were meant to live alone. And we really do come alive and find our truest sense of what we were made to do and made to contribute through being in community. And that's important. You need to be a member of a community to really thrive in your life and know what God has set before you to do. We can't know that alone. We need to be together with others.
0: Final one. Don't rejoice in being used. Rejoice in being known.
1: We all, I think, want to be used in great ways by God to change the world, but it is not as sweet of a joy as being known. We really were made for relationship. We're not cogs in a wheel. We're not meant to just output things all day long. We're meant to be known. We're meant to be in relationship. And when Jesus sends out his first batch of disciples and they're doing ministry, they're casting out demons. I mean, they're doing things that I'm like, I've never done those things. And they come back rejoicing. And Jesus says, don't rejoice in this. It's the only time he's recorded to tell somebody, do not rejoice. He says, don't rejoice that you were used in this great way. Rejoice that your name is written in the book of life. Rejoice that I know you and you know me and we have eternity together. Joy in relationship far exceeds joy in doing work and accomplishing things. And every person on their deathbed will tell you the same thing. That's what people look back on their lives and go, that was the gold of this life. And so we get to rejoice not only that we're known by God, but in relationship with others. We're known by others. That's the better joy, not the work.
0: Can you see in your life how you've changed since you were folding t-shirts at your husband's gigs?
1: Absolutely. There's a lot of frustration in my life in those early days and a sense of just grasping for any bit of my own kind of access to stages and outlets that I could get, because that's where things seem to be meaningful. And so I was never really content. I was always chasing after something. And I think as I began to really ask some deeper questions about these things and settle into, no, my life has meaning in every moment. It produced freedom, relief, contentment, joy in every circumstance. And even a liberty to, yeah, write books and get on a stage occasionally and also go, that's great, but it's not any more great than when I step off the stage and into places behind the scenes that no one will go but me. There's the same amount of joy and meaning there. And that's been really liberating and freeing and allowed me to be a wiser person, make healthier decisions with my life, not be so clingy to certain types of tasks, but really be open-handed and enjoy the relationships that I have with God and with others. And it's a joy and a freedom I wouldn't trade for anything in the world. Again, which is why I ended up writing this book. So I went, well, I don't need to write a book to feel okay anymore, but I do want people to be free in the way that I'm finding freedom myself.
0: Kelly Needham, it's been super to talk to you. It's a brilliant book. I won't say it's extraordinary, but it is fantastic. And I think it's of great value and so helpful, particularly in today's kind of driven world. And the topsy-turvy world of the kingdom is really helpful to sorting us out in this. And I think you've really explained it well. The book is called Purpose Fooled. You can get it on Amazon, maybe other places, where it's available as an Audible book, a Kindle book, and a paperback book. Kelly Needham, thank you very much for joining us.
1: Thanks so much for having me, Jonathan. It's been a treat.

0: to God in your everyday life. Learn to walk with him, whatever happens, and keep walking with him right into eternity. As Solomon said in the book of Ecclesiastes, everything was meaningless except to love God and keep his commandments. Good night. God bless.
1: We don't have to come to God like somebody else. We come to him like we are. And a lot of times that means that I start my prayer time with, God, just show me my heart. Show me where I am. God, show me truth about myself. So I know how to find this area with us.

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2: From the Sky News Centre at 4, Al Spencer's written that his sister, Princess Diana, had sometimes contemplated ending it all, but her love for her son stopped her. More claims from his memoir have been released in the Daily Mail. Our royal correspondent, Laura Bundock, says the book also makes claims over the then Prince Charles's reaction following Diana's death.
3: Describing the phone call from Prince Charles after she died, he writes, "Unlike my other callers who were stunned, barely able to articulate their condolences and offers of help, he sounded giddily elated, like a lottery winner."
2: Buckingham Palace hasn't responded to the latest claims, but on Wednesday said that grief can cloud reason. Despite holding interest rates at 3.75% yesterday, the Bank of England laid the groundwork for them going up in the future. Wednesday's jump in inflation and warnings about high energy bills to come mean borrowing costs could soon increase. The father of a boy who was found dead in a pond after going missing in Suffolk says his son was the sweetest child. Three-year-old Noah Woods became separated from a relative while visiting a playground in Brantham on Tuesday. Voting in Russia's parliamentary elections is underway for the first time since the war in Ukraine started. The ruling United Russia party is expected to win. Teenager Floyd Samba stole the show with two debut goals as Manchester City eased into the EFL fourth round with a 5-0 victory over Norwich. Winger Allen marked his first appearance by getting on the score sheet, and City boss Enzo Maresca says he has attacking options.
4: Different competition, we have many games for sure during the season. The ones that they play tonight, for sure during the season, they are going to play Premier League game or Champions League game. Jeremy Doku is close to be back, Antoine, Ryan Makedo. We have different kind of wingers. Hopefully we can use all of them.
2: Now to the Europa League, where Celtic lost 3-1 at home to Ferencváros of Hungary. Bournemouth, meanwhile, were successful on their debut in Europe, winning 2-1 at Real Sociedad. That's the latest. I'm Stevie Schillinglaw.
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1: I think I've always believed in God. Perhaps it's more believing in Jesus, which was more of an issue for me. During the time I was at Arts College, I went to two talks. One talk was on the historical evidence for the reliability of the Bible, and the other was on the evidence for Jesus coming back from the dead. And the speaker was talking about archaeology and inscriptions they found on stone foundations and manuscripts and how they date them and how they compare them. So I was very impressed with that. I thought, well, why doesn't the church advertise this? But I didn't really do anything about it. I think that brought me to a point where I believed Jesus was the Saviour, but I didn't really do anything. And then it was later that I heard a person saying how Jesus had died so that we could come into a relationship with a God who was holy. And he's one of these preachers who ask people to come to the front of the church if they want to follow Jesus. And I went forward. Some people talk about a religious experience, but I didn't have that. And I wasn't aware of anything happening. But I didn't know why I was there, and I wanted to know more about Jesus. But I also think if something's true, then if God is there, then he has to show himself to us as well. I like it where Jesus says to the people, he says, if you can't believe the teaching, at least believe the miracles.
0: Listen and believe.
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Yeah, brilliant. 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Yeah, and possibly,

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2: From the Sky News Centre at 5. One revelations released from Earl Spencer's memoir claimed the then Prince Charles sounded like a lottery winner following Princess Diana's death. A book's being published nearly 30 years since his sister died in 1997. Earlier this week, Buckingham Palace responded to previous extracts, saying grief can cloud reason. Royal biographer Robert Hardman says other claims in the book don't seem to make sense.
3: He talks about how his father had romantic leanings towards the late Queen when he was a young Aquarian. I'm afraid by the time Johnny Spencer was Aquarian to Elizabeth II, she was a very happily married mother of two. So, I mean, that simply just wasn't the case. But maybe that's how it's remembered in family folklores.
2: There's a warning the energy price cap could jump by nearly a quarter next year, despite the cost of borrowing being kept on hold yesterday. The Bank of England's also signalled interest rates could go up in the coming months. Noah Woods' father has paid tribute to his son, calling him the sweetest and most innocent boy. The three-year-old was found dead in a pond after going missing in Suffolk on Tuesday. Voting in Russia's parliamentary elections is underway, with the ruling United Russia Party expected to win. It's the first time voters have headed to the polls since the war in Ukraine started. Now to sport, and Vakos piled misery on Celtic with a 3-1 win in a Europa League opener at Parkhead. They lost to Rangers in the League Cup at the weekend and will meet them again in the Scottish Premiership on Sunday. Manager Martin O'Neill says there is no better game to put things right.
4: Sunday's a big game. It's a big game anyway, regardless. And we will be still actually in front regardless of the result by the time the international break starts. But even so, we'd want proper performance against Rangers for the fans and for ourselves.
2: Crystal Palace were superior to Lech Poznan as they put 4 past the Polish team, and Bournemouth beat Real Sociedad 2-1. And Manchester City set up a meeting with Brighton in the fourth round of the EFL Cup after beating Norwich 5-0. 17-year-old Floyd Samba scored 2 on his debut. That's the latest. I'm Stevie Schillinglaw.
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0: believe in God, because first and foremost I look at the world around me and I can't believe it's just an accident. I think that a fantastic mind must have put that together. But most importantly, I look at the evidence of my own life and how it's changed. Before I was a Christian, I used to play a lot of rugby. My social life revolved around the rugby club and getting drunk at weekends and going out with the lads and all that kind of stuff. I found that belief in God and trusting in Him kind of starts to change the way that you live your life, so that you start trying to put other things before yourself, make other things a priority. And whilst that's hard, you find that a miraculous thing happens and you get set free.
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0: Life has a purpose, a meaning, and a direction that it simply didn't have before. There's a lot of freedom in looking outwards and living your life for something outside of yourself. Because I think that's the way we were made to be.
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story about two brothers who lived in South Africa. The older one was extremely intelligent, quite handsome, very athletic. He won a scholarship to a private school. His younger brother was short, somewhat obese. By society standards, he would have been called ugly. He had a severe hunchback. But the one marvelous gift the young brother had was a voice. And the younger brother loved to sing. He sang right out on the farm and the fields in the farm. Sang in the shower. He sang to himself as he walked down the road. Well, 2 years after the older brother went off to the school, the younger brother joined him. And one day, the older brother was sitting in the library doing some research. He looked out the window and he saw a gang of students in a typical mob action surround his younger brother. They began to mock him, to taunt him. They spit in his face, then they pinned him to the ground. They ripped off his shirt to reveal his hunchback. And with color crayons, they wrote lewd and obscene remarks on his back. The older brother, who had been elected president of the student body, could have walked out in 1 minute and said, "That's my brother. This is over. That's my brother. This is over. That's my brother. This is over. That's my brother." But the older brother stayed in the library, and he betrayed his younger brother for what he failed to do. Well, a week later, the younger brother dropped out of school. He returned to the farm, and his parents noticed that he never sang again. World War II came along, and the older brother was enlisted in the military. He was stationed in Palestine, and one night he was lying out in a hill looking up at the moon, and he realized what he'd done to his brother, that he would never know any inner peace unless he was reconciled. He made the incredibly difficult wartime journey from Palestine back to South Africa. At 4 o'clock in the afternoon, he met with his brother. He knelt down in front of him, sobbing, and he begged his younger brother's forgiveness. They talked until midnight. They embraced several times, they hugged, they reconciled. And at midnight, they went to sleep. But something else happened that night. At 4 o'clock in the morning, the older brother woke up, startled. Startled by the sound of a full, rich, mellifluous tenor voice soaring into the night. It was the voice of his younger brother, who was singing again. By one concrete act of compassionate caring, the older brother brought healing to his younger brother, to himself, and to their relationship. And to

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4: They heard a sound in Jesus' day, but they couldn't identify the sound. They missed it. They even heard the sound of John the Baptist. They heard the voice crying out, but they couldn't get it. You must hear the sound of the Spirit. You must hear the voice of God saying, come to me. You must hear him. You must hear the sound of heaven drawing you. You must hear the sound of his presence. You've got to get to that place where nothing matters but the voice, the sound. You must get there. It must drown out all else in your life. It must, all the cares, all of your other desires, all of your passions, everything else has to be brought down to a level where the loudest thing you hear is his voice saying, come, come, come. As you bring forth the sound of heaven, the Lord says, I will begin to fill the atmosphere. And it will be not what you say, it will be who you are. It will be who you are. It will be who you are. You will no longer wonder what it means not to be able to minister or move because of the weighty presence. You will know my weighty presence, he says. You will know my glory. You must ask him to come. You must create an atmosphere for his Spirit. You must give him worth. You must value him above your next breath. You must ask him to come. You must cry out until the sound of heaven reaches earth. You must cry out until your voices are one with his. You must cry.

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2: From the Sky News Centre at 6, a leak from Downing Street's leading some to question how much of a breath of fresh air Andy Burnham is as Prime Minister. The documents from April show a failed plan to keep Keir Starmer in the post and include papers with policy ideas similar to ones announced by the new PM. Nurses in England say patients died while others deteriorated in suffocating atmospheres because of summer heat on NHS wards. The Royal College of Nursing also found cancer patients dripping with sweat during chemotherapy, and one nurse reported seeing maggots in wounds. Patricia Marcus from the organisation wants the government to act quickly.
3: We really have got to ask the government with urgency to look at the amount it's investing in the infrastructure, but also on the measures it's taking to prevent that getting worse.
2: The government's been contacted for comment. The King's accused of being giddily elated after Princess Diana's death. The claim is in her brother Earl Spencer's book, out next week, which has already prompted the palace to release a statement that fraternal grief can cloud reason. Royal biographer Robert Hardman says other allegations in the book don't seem to make sense.
4: He talks about how his father had romantic leanings towards the late Queen when he was a young Aquarian. I'm afraid by the time Johnny Spencer was Aquarian to Elizabeth II, she was a very happily married mother of two. So, I mean, that simply just wasn't the case. But maybe that's how it's remembered in family folklore.
2: A new report recommending the government rejects the current takeover proposal for Thames Water. A parliamentary committee warns the consortium looking to take control isn't transparent enough. And in sport, Bournemouth had an impressive start to European football with a 2-1 win at Real Sociedad in the Europa League. Crystal Palace beat Lech Poznan 4-0, while Celtic lost 3-1 at home to Ferencváros of Hungary. That's the latest. I'm Kat Swabe.
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1: We don't have to come to God like somebody else. 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And a lot of times that means that I start my prayer time with, God, just show me my heart. Show me where I am. God, show me truth about myself, so I know how to follow You. 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
7: From the Sky News Centre at 7, leaked documents suggest the Prime Minister's policies aren't so different from Keir Starmer's. Sky News has seen papers from April which show six of the former PM's ideas have already been announced by Andy Burnham, with another eight expected to be unveiled. The files also suggest there was a failed fight back from Keir to keep his job. Megan McElroy is the London Playbook reporter at Politico and isn't that surprised.
8: Andy Burnham was never an ideological pick for Labour. They never chose him because of sort of the manifesto that he'd put together. Frankly, he was doing a different job, and I don't think he was thinking for a long time about the policies that would get him to number 10.
7: The Royal College of Nursing wants more government investment so hospitals can cope better in warm weather. A survey of members found some patients died while others deteriorated in suffocating atmospheres during recent heatwaves. A British woman who was kidnapped in Malawi last week has been rescued. Police say Nusrat Osman, who's 47 and originally from Leicester, was freed safely during an operation in the southern city of Blantyre. Earl Spencer's written that his sister, Princess Diana, had sometimes contemplated ending it all, but her love for her sons stopped her. More claims from his memoir have been released. Our royal correspondent Laura Bundock says the book also makes claims over the then Prince Charles's reaction following Diana's death.
9: Describing the phone call from Prince Charles after she died, he writes, "Unlike my other callers who were stunned, barely able to articulate their condolences and offers of help, he sounded giddily elated, like a lottery winner."
7: In the Europa League, Celtic lost 3-1 at home to Ferencváros of Hungary. Crystal Palace beat Lech Poznan 4-0, while Bournemouth won 2-1 at Real Sociedad. And teenager Floyd Samba grabbed two debut goals as Manchester City thumped Norwich 5-0 to ease their way into the next round of the EFL Cup. That's the latest.
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music may contain hope is the ambitious second album from Ray. Blending jazz, soul, and pop with moments of breathtaking musical grandeur, Ray pairs raw and vulnerable songwriting with spectacular musicianship. It's a bold, unrestrained journey through heartbreak, insecurity, and self-doubt, searching for the light on the other side. Gloriously expansive and theatrical. Ultimately, this music does exactly what it says. It contains hope. Don't miss the number one selling album from Ray. This music may contain hope.

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4: 15 degrees, you can see your breath. Out here in the lake effect. Breaking tables like it's poetry. Where else would you rather be? Pinto Ron, Elvis, and the Le Poncho.

Hello, I'm Arthur Good. I'm the pastor at Vineyard Church. I'm going to talk about speeches today. There have been a number of great speeches over the years throughout history. Martin Luther King, I've Had a Dream. Then there was Churchill's On the Beaches. And there are lots more as well. But I think the greatest speech, if measured by impact at least, was made by an itinerant rabbi 2,000 years ago in Israel. We know it now as Sermon on the Mount. Even if you're not familiar with it, you will be familiar with some of the stories and the phrases that it contains. The foolish man building his house on the rock. Going the extra mile, loving your enemies, don't cast your pearls before swine. Or as I said the other day to someone at the football club, don't cast your swirls to pine. The interesting thing about this speech, I think, was the audience. Chapter 4 of the Gospel of Matthew tells us that people brought to him all who were ill with various diseases, those suffering with severe pain, the demon-possessed, those having seizures, and the paralysed. So it would have been quite a motley crew hearing him speak. Smelly, chaotic, noisy. And these are the people, and this is the context in which Jesus chose to give his inauguration speech. He was inaugurating the kingdom of God. His good news, and the gospel means good news, is that a new kingdom is here, one where the rules of this world have been turned upside down. And this is where the blesseds came in, because you're blessed if you mourn, because the kingdom of God is for you. The meek are blessed, because they're going to be first in line in this new kingdom, as are the poor. Last in line here in the world, but in the kingdom of God, in God's kingdom, you will be called rich. I think nowadays we're still stuck in the winner's narrative. And if we want to start a new kingdom, we would actually probably start by going to capture the hearts and the minds of the successful, the ones with power, the ones with money, the ones with nice teeth. Generally, hoping that it would sort of trickle down to everyone else, down to the losers at the bottom of the pile. But Jesus didn't do this. He announced his new kingdom to losers, his new kingdom for losers. In the words of Simon and Garfunkel, blessed are the sat upon, the spat upon, the ratted on. For they shall inherit the earth. They are first in line with God's kingdom. In our weakness, he's made strong. Not in our success, not in our popularity, our good looks or our giftedness. This is a religion of losers. So why is it that we keep on striving to be a winner?

0: second album from Stephen Stanley. A fusion of atmospheric rock textures with raw, honest songwriting. It's a powerful release for anyone unsure of what comes next in life. It's both a confession and an invitation to sit in the space between brokenness and breakthrough. And a reminder that sometimes the greatest strength is found in surrender. Trustfall by Stephen Stanley. 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
2: Several recent prestigious reports strongly indicate that homelessness, delinquency, vandalism, suicide and drug dependency are directly related and a consequence of the breakdown of the family.
3: We lead two different lives, just like two lines that never cross.
2: A recent survey indicated almost all women believe faithfulness is essential in a marriage. Yet Dolly magazine reported recently that a vast majority of teenagers have treated sex casually well before 18. Over 90% of sex scenes in movies are between people not married to each other.

There is a desperate need for us to marry the right person for the right reasons if we are to provide a long-term, loving and secure relationship for our kids. This is John Smith.

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3: From the Sky News Centre at 8, a leak from the heart of Downing Street reveals how much Andy Burnham has been borrowing from Keir Starmer's plans since entering Number 10. Documents seen by Sky News show six of the former Prime Minister's policies have been adopted by his successor. That's despite Mr. Burnham saying he was going to change politics. Home Office Minister Sarah Jones says it's nothing to be concerned about.
4: War in Ukraine, Iran, the cost of living crisis, these challenges remain the same. So it is not surprising that there would be some crossover in terms of the policy interventions. But what I would say is the Prime Minister, Andy Burnham, has a very different agenda, and it's a very clear agenda.
3: A survey found patients died, others deteriorated, and some dripped with sweat during chemotherapy during record-breaking summer temperatures. The poll from the Royal College of Nursing also revealed one children's ward in Yorkshire reached 44 degrees Celsius. Princess Diana's brother says the King was giddily elated like a lottery winner during a phone call following her death. Earl Spencer's made the allegation in his book. Buckingham Palace is yet to respond to the latest claims. Retail sales rose unexpectedly in August thanks to increased spending during the warm weather. Figures show they were up 0.5% despite the latest jump in fuel prices. Bournemouth had an impressive start to European football with a 2-1 win at Real Sociedad in the Europa League. Crystal Palace beat Lech Poznan 4-0. Manager Pierre Sage says every player made their mark.
5: A lot of satisfaction because we scored 4 goals in a different way with 4 different players. With a clean sheet too. That's really important for us because we worked a lot these things after the game in Ipswich. We need to have more control.
3: Celtic lost 3-1 at home to Ferencváros, and holders Manchester City strolled into the last 16 of the League Cup by thrashing Norwich 5-0. That's the latest. I'm Kat Suave.
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Manchester-based musician and artist Jonathan Ogden returns with the album Day. His latest release represents a shift from the grief of losing his parents to hope and renewal. 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
5: From the Sky News Centre at 9, Andy Burnham's been found to have adopted many of Keir Starmer's policies despite promising a change in politics. Leaked documents show the Prime Minister's borrowed 6 ideas from his predecessor, with plans to unveil 8 others. And investigations expose the scale and methods of an online network whose members target vulnerable children. The Comm operates across popular gaming and social networks, and Sky News has found children as young as 5 have been extorted into acts of abuse. Chief Constable Rebecca Riggs is the National Policing Lead for Child Protection.
6: We received a referral from the National Crime Agency. This individual has contacted a number of young girls in an online space and has coerced and incited them into committing harmful acts.
5: A survey of nurses is giving a picture of what it's like to treat patients in temperatures of up to 44 degrees. Some report people fainting, others suffering dehydration and a general dip in outcomes for those in hospital. Earl Spencer's latest memoir claims the then Prince Charles sounded giddily elated following Princess Diana's death. Buckingham Palace has yet to comment on the latest allegations, but previously said grief can cloud reason. In sport, Manchester City eased past Norwich 5-0 to make it through to the fourth round of the EFL Cup. Celtic lost 3-1 to Ferencváros in the Europa League. Ahead of another meeting with Rangers on Sunday in the Scottish Premiership, Martin O'Neill admits his squad have got to pick themselves back up.
7: I think that confidence is a funny old thing, because you can gain it slowly and you can and it can ebb away so quickly. Yeah, I think confidence is a big thing. I think it's a big thing in the game anyway, but if one or two players are lacking that, then part of my job to restore that.
5: And St Andrews has been named the UK's top university. Cambridge drops to fourth in the Times annual guide. That's the latest. I'm Kat Suave.
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1: Confessions of a Church Kid is the debut album from Rachel DeLong. 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Our worth isn't something we have to earn. It's raw, relatable, and refreshingly honest. Confessions of a Church Kid by Rachel DeLong. Stream and download it now.
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1: Henry Ford said that the poor man is a man without a dream. If you have a God-given dream, don't let it die. No matter how loud the voices of your critics may be, no matter how young you are when you start dreaming, no matter how long your dream seems to be just a dream, stay with the program. After all, it's only the believers, the dreamers and doers that we celebrate in life. Nobody ever built a statue to a cynic. This is Mal Fletcher.

The next day, he handed innkeeper 2 silver coins, telling him, "Take care of this man. If his bill runs higher than this, I'll pay you the next time I'm here."

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1: This music may contain hope is the ambitious second album from Ray. Blending jazz, soul, and pop with moments of breathtaking musical grandeur, Ray pairs raw and vulnerable songwriting with spectacular musicianship. It's a bold, unrestrained journey through heartbreak, insecurity, and self-doubt, searching for the light on the other side. Gloriously expansive and theatrical. Ultimately, this music does exactly what it says. It contains hope. Don't miss the number one selling album from Ray. This music may contain hope.
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4: Over decades of ministry to people of all ages and various cultures, I've constantly met people who, unlike the words in Frank Sinatra's famous song, can't seem to leave the past behind. They're constantly rethinking past abuses, relationship and family crisis, and things they wish they'd never done.

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The great religious terms like repentance, forgiveness, even a penitent heart, or the desire to put the past right, are things that set our hearts free from the tyranny of regret and sin of the past. I know of no secular way of finding healthy forgiveness and freedom, but I do know faith in Jesus' love and forgiveness liberates from regrets. This is John Smith.

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1: From a child star on Broadway to R&B hitmaker, we take a look at the history of Lee Varsey. We report on the rise of US singer and songwriter Patrick Mabry. And one-time Hillsong singer Aidan King speaks about relocating to the US and developing a solo career.
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3: From the Sky News Centre at 10, leaked documents suggest the Prime Minister's policies aren't so different from Keir Starmer's. Sky News has seen papers from April which show six of the former PM's ideas have already been announced by Andy Burnham, with another eight expected to be unveiled. Megan McElroy is the London Playbook reporter at Politico and isn't surprised.
4: Andy Burnham was never an ideological pick for Labour. They never chose him because of sort of the manifesto that he'd put together. Frankly, he was doing a different job, and I don't think he was thinking for a long time about the policies that would get him to number 10.
3: A six-month investigation revealed a violent online network is using gaming and social media platforms to encourage vulnerable young children to self-harm. The National Crime Agency's received nearly 1,500 reports of the COM since last October. More claims from Princess Diana's brother against King Charles have emerged ahead of his tell-all book being published. Earl Spencer claimed the royal was giddily elated during a phone call following his sister's death. A British woman who was kidnapped in Malawi last week has been rescued. Police say Nusrat Osman, who's originally from Leicester, was freed safely during an operation in the southern city of Blantyre. Nurses in England say patients died while others deteriorated in suffocating atmospheres because of summer heat on NHS wards. The Royal College of Nursing also found cancer patients dripping with sweat during chemotherapy, and one nurse reported seeing maggots in wounds. Patricia Marquis from the organisation wants the government to act quickly.
5: We really have got to ask the government with urgency to look at the amount it's investing in the infrastructure, but also on the measures it's taking to prevent that getting worse.
3: And retail sales rose unexpectedly in August. Food and clothes were the biggest drivers, while more of us decided to shop online and at department stores. That's the latest. I'm Kat Suave.
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1: Welcome one and all to another episode of the Cross Rhythms Experience. My name is Kerry Cole and I'm here with my husband Chris to be your host for the next hour of music and life. A big hello to all our listeners wherever in the world you are.
2: Indeed, a very warm welcome. And coming up, we have music from the likes of Shaylee Simeon and Crowder and One Republic, amongst many others. We also have some wise words from John Smith. And let me encourage you, always check out John Smith on Google. He passed from this life into the next a few years back, but boy, did he leave a legacy. So first up for you today, this is Richland with a great track entitled Something to Say.
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0: Lila Henderson for Gloria Marshall's You magazine informs us that food is inextricably linked from babyhood with mother love, rewards and feeling good. For the dieter, eating can become enmeshed with a lack of self-worth and increasingly become distinct from feelings of anger. Dr. Rosalind Griffiths of the University of Sydney states, in our society, women are constantly informed that being slim is desirable and overweight is undesirable. Poor eating habits can and do have devastating results. By affecting your energy levels, your ability to concentrate, and your appearance, dieting disorders further lower an already poor self-esteem. I love you just the way you are. We are so surrounded by images of supposed perfection, it's small wonder that girls find themselves feeling worthless. Don't be fooled. You are valuable just the way you are. God loves you and calls you out of obsession with your appearance and into finding the special purpose for your life. This is John Smith.
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3: 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And here is the great track with wonderful lyrics of The Warrior.

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4: Well, the last revival in the Western world, 60s and 70s, the Jesus People movement happened, and I think it's happening again. One of the key musicians at that time had a conversion, Bob Dylan. Great track entitled Precious Angel.

And Kiri and I are invited to share at conferences. I kind of, especially church conferences, talking about Bob Dylan, I say, I was influenced by one of the greatest prophets of a decade, 60s and 70s, and his name is Bob Dylan. Absolutely true. It's amazing how God is way beyond our religious understanding. But he's definitely into truth, and it's the truth that sets us free. Jesus is the way, the truth, and the life. He's not the way, religion, and life. He's the way, the truth, and the life. On that note, here's Amy Grant, and it's all about angels.

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2: Well, if you're a regular listener to the Cross Rhythms Experience, over the decades, you will always hear me refer to the Jesus People movement, 60s and 70s. It's really where Cross Rhythms was born out of that movement. And we're kind of seeing things again, but more on that later on. So this is the time for the classic track. And all the music that you're listening to on this program is where, of course, the music has just informed people's creativity, and it has one message: the true love of Jesus himself.
3: And few CCM artists have had as big an impact on young people in the UK as The Tribe. Born out of the ministry called The Message, The Tribe were created to be a missionary vehicle to youth. And for years they would go into schools, particularly around Manchester, and share the gospel through their music and workshops. So through the years, they created a range of songs, and today, for our classic track, we have Reach for Heaven.

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1: Now, I'm definitely not as artistic or wonderful as my wife is on these matters, but occasionally something strikes me creatively as funny. And this next band called Rusty Ship have a track called Bottom of the Barrel, and somehow it just, I don't know, plays with my head.

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5: And next up is Crowder with Good God Almighty.

I just love that song. The spirit behind this music, contemporary Christian music, is so affirming in the good times and the bad times. Great track. I'm having a bit of a flashback. This is a bit like Rusty Ship here. We've got Sam Henshaw with Chicken Wings. I don't know. You make out of it what you want to make out of it. I'm just mesmerized.

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3: This isn't the finish line. The future is the finish line.
4: Well, when people like Dr. Martin Luther King in the 60s said, we live in powerful days, I think we're in the same sort of season today across the world, and many of you will know that there are revivals happening in Kentucky and Ashbury and universities across the United States, Bulgaria, Romania, Jerusalem, and some are saying this is very similar to another Jesus people movement, especially with the film Jesus Revolution, which is taking cinemas by storm in the USA. I don't think it's on any platforms in the UK as yet, but apparently it's a remarkable film with Kelsey Grammer in the lead role. He was a guy that was impacted in the Jesus movement, and of course he is the star of Frasier and was on Cheers in the United States. But I've got to say, Mrs. Cole, that I have been looking again at that free on YouTube series, The Chosen.
5: Oh yes.
4: And it's really good, because it kind of highlights the full divinity of Jesus, 100% divine, but also his 100% humanity. And the fact that what made him different was that he was conceived through the Father in the Holy Spirit through Mary. And it's amazing series. Really so, enjoying it.
5: Yeah, so do you find that it really is touching you of like the humanity of Christ? Does it bring that over, really?
4: Well, I think when we're looking at Jesus as the way, the truth and the life, I mean, sometimes we do need structure in life. I often say that I think that we live in a world now wants to play the beautiful game, football, without a pitch, without a referee and without goals, and it's kind of hard to play the game. So you do need structure in life, but that structure is to serve life. And I think The Chosen sort of brings out the humanity that is within the Word of God as well. It's our humanity that Christ came to.
5: So not just showing Christ as in that humanity, but also the disciples and their sort of everyday lives.
4: And the miracles.
5: Yeah.
4: Yeah.
5: And then, the wonderful miracles popping up in everyday life like that. It's fascinating and wonderful. Yeah.
4: Why are you smiling at me? Because it's exciting times we're in, isn't it, really? Don't you think so?
5: Oh, very much so. I think despite there being a lot of pressure and a lot of darkness and a lot of wild reports, you only have to flip a few news channels to be, a bit overwhelmed sometimes. But it's what else are you looking at in that, the beautiful good news of Jesus and the gospel? And there are wonderful stories out there. There's wonderful things happening at the same time as the difficulties. And it's so important to encourage one another with the good things too. Like Paul says, whatever is lovely, whatever is pure, whatever is noble, you know, think of these things.
4: And encouraging the church too, from the balance of God's word. You know, God isn't there to wrap us up in cotton wool, that we've got to understand this is the centrality of Jesus. And Jesus himself says, John 16:33, you know, in this life, you're going to have trouble talking to the church, but take comfort, I've overcome the world. And for the persecuted church, we're doing a lot in terms of programs, of just them something on God TV and persecuted church, brothers and sisters, 360 million who are really in difficult places where their freedom of conscience, religious conscience, freedom of speech is completely taken away, yet they're still living and moving powerfully in the regimes and the nations that they're in. So it's much, I think, a heart to pray for brothers and sisters who are in difficult times, because often they're awake in the darkness, and without any condemnations we can be a little bit asleep in the light. But as I say, not without condemnation, but challenging times, Mrs. Cole. And the music goes on and the music goes on with a band called For King and Country, featuring Dante Bowie, and a track entitled Unity.

0: Well, we're in unity with our brothers and sisters across the globe, all 2.4 billion of them. But want to thank you for tuning in to the Cross Rhythms Experience. We're going to do it all again, same time, same place next week. It's me, Chris Coulson, goodbye.
1: And it's me, Kerry Coulson, goodbye.
0: Going to leave you with a track from One Republic. And it's a track entitled I Ain't Worried. Till we meet again, have yourself a great week. Bye, God bless.
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1: 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From the Sky News Centre at 11. Despite Andy Burnham promising change in politics, it's emerged he's adopted many of Keir Starmer's policies. Leaked documents show the Prime Minister copied six of his predecessor's ideas and is planning to announce eight others. Children as young as five are being exposed to material posted online by a network, coercing them into self-harm. A Sky News investigations revealed how The Com uses gaming and social media platforms to extort under-18s. The National Crime Agency has received nearly 1,500 reports since last October. We've changed the name and voice of Emily, who says she was targeted by someone on the internet.
2: He sent a screenshot of all the information he had, which had included intimate pictures, information about what schools I used to go to, where I lived, and then he started to use that to control me to do things.
1: Princess Diana's brother claims the then Prince Charles sounded giddily elated during a phone call following her death. Buckingham Palace hasn't yet responded to those allegations made in Earl Spencer's memoir. A group of MPs say that a rescue deal by lenders for Thames Water should be rejected. The Environment, Food and Rural Affairs Committee says the £10 billion takeover plans don't have the interests of the public, the company or the environment at heart. Alistair Carmichael is chair of the committee.
3: They are not people with a history of turning around distressed companies like this. It looks for all intents and purposes as if they will be in there to make as much money as they can and then be out as quickly as they can.
1: More of us choosing to shop online and at department stores helped retail sales rebound last month. Figures show volumes increased by 0.5%. And Cole Palmer and Trent Alexander-Arnold have been recalled to the England squad for the upcoming Nations League games. Phil Foden once again misses out on a place in Thomas Tuchel's group. That's the latest. I'm Kat Suave.
4: This is Cross Rhythms Plymouth.
5: Devil's playing fiddle, demons coming like a missile to my left, to my right, but I ain't be dancing with them. I got angels

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0: 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I'll be chatting with seemingly ordinary people about their amazing life experiences and encounters with God.
1: When I feel anxious and overwhelmed, I will open up my hands and I say, Jesus, would you do it by your strength? I'm weak, you're strong.
2: 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And it was as though God was saying, Andrew, this is all for you.
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This Music May Contain Hope is the ambitious second album from Ray. Blending jazz, soul, and pop with moments of breathtaking musical grandeur, Ray pairs raw and vulnerable songwriting with spectacular musicianship. It's a bold, unrestrained journey through heartbreak, insecurity, and self-doubt, searching for the light on the other side. Gloriously expansive and theatrical. Ultimately, this music does exactly what it says. It contains hope. Don't miss the number one selling album from Ray. This Music May Contain Hope.

Rock group Def Leppard sing of the turmoil of modern relationships in their song When Love and Hate Collide. They sing, "I don't want to fight no more, don't know what we're fighting for,

They ask, do you have a heart of stone? Do you have a heart at all? Often, one partner cries out to the other about their overwhelming but unreceived love, while the other partner remains aloof and unimpressed. Some of us need to learn that love spoken of is not the same as love demonstrated. I frankly know of nothing more transforming than a personal encounter with Jesus. His example of love and forgiveness sets the stage for a whole new pattern of human responses. This is John Smith.

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3: From the Sky News Centre at midday, Andy Burnham's using a meeting with his Irish counterpart to push for deeper ties between the UK and the European Union. Meanwhile, leaked documents show the new PM's adopted many of Sir Keir Starmer's policies despite promising a change in politics. The Tories are calling Mr Burnham the copy-and-paste Prime Minister. Labour MP Jess Phillips has denied that and says it's no surprise that some policies feel similar.
4: It's the art of the obvious that things like, you know, trying to get rid of rogue shops. There isn't on high streets. There isn't a member of parliament in the country who wouldn't sit and moan to you all day about those sorts of things.
3: A man from Dumbarton who's faced the death penalty over his campaigning for Sikh human rights in India has been granted bail. Jagtar Singh Johal was arrested by Indian authorities in 2017 over alleged terror offences. The Russian Foreign Ministry summoned a UK envoy over what it's calling a further increase in weapons supplies to Ukraine. The Kremlin wants Britain to abandon its policy of escalation after taking action against Danai Dalakia. Princess Diana's brother claims the then Prince Charles sounded giddily elated during a phone call following her death. Buckingham Palace hasn't yet responded to those allegations made in Earl Spencer's memoir. England boss Thomas Tuchel says both Trent Alexander-Arnold and Cole Palmer have been recalled to his Three Lions squad due to their good starts to the season. The pair return having missed the World Cup this summer. Tuchel says Palmer now has the chance to impress in their upcoming Nations League fixtures.
5: Cole has his starts that he always had, but he has his numbers back, he has assists back, he has decisive goals back, so that's why he's in the squad, and I think he has a point to prove, and the same goes for Trent.
3: And MPs will look into the UK's dismal record at the Eurovision Song Contest. Look Mum No Computer came in last place at this year's event with just 1 point. That's the latest. I'm Kat Suave.
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2: My name's Thingy, that's what I'm known to my friends. My girlfriend at the time, she was a Christian, and I was a biker, into bikes, drink, rallies and things. The fact that she was a Christian wasn't really a problem for me, but I saw things happening in her life that I had questions about, and she was invited to a weekend rally with the Christian Motorcyclists Association, or better known as CMA, which I went along to, and basically that was a dry weekend, no drink, no drugs, and I went the whole weekend without drinking, which for me was something

0: basically I came away from that weekend really buzzing. I didn't know what it was, but there was a love there that weekend I just couldn't get over, and I had to know more. It was following that weekend that I made a commitment, and I've been a Christian now for some 7, nearly 8 years, and it's through the CMA that I became a Christian.
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American teacher Percy Joshua recently argued that young children need strong role models. Yet he says the types of values presented by society are often negative and children are not given anything positive in which to believe.

0: Adults need role model heroes too. Mariah Carey asks us to look inside ourselves to find a dormant hero. Maybe your children or other people you know are really looking to you to be a role model. For inspiration and assistance in turning your life around, might I suggest you make contact with the hero of heroes, Jesus Christ. Ask him to open up to you, your hero within.
1: But a hero I see.
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2: From the Sky News Centre at 1, the family of a British man detained in India for nearly 9 years without conviction say there's a light at the end of the tunnel as he's been granted bail. Jagtar Singh Johal from Dumbarton was arrested by Indian authorities in 2017 over alleged terrorism offences, but the 39-year-old still faces federal charges. His brother Gurpreet says it's still a guessing game as to whether they'll be reunited.
3: If the government show political will, I believe that Jagtar could be back before the end of the year. If the government don't show political will, then these cases can take up to 40 years for it to conclude.
2: Labour insists Andy Burnham isn't continuity Starmer after leaked documents revealed he's already adopted some of his predecessor's planned policies. The files from Number 10 show how Sir Keir was hoping to cling on to power. The Kremlin summoned the UK's envoy in Moscow to issue a formal protest over what it's calling further increases in weapons supplies to Ukraine. It says Russians go to the polls for the country's first parliamentary election since invading its neighbour. Mother Care's warning of a highly uncertain future. Its Middle East partners planning to close most of its franchise stores across the region next year. It's claimed prescribing exercise to people with heart problems could cut hospital admissions. Experts at the University of Glasgow have found it can reduce the risk of heart attacks by almost a fifth. And England boss Thomas Tuchel says Trent Alexander-Arnold has the chance to fight for his place in his Three Lions side and earn his trust.
4: He was not with us at the World Cup. We trusted other players and he still stick with his decision. He always said he's up for a fight. He always said he's up to fight for his place, especially for England. So it's on him to prove, and more than welcome in camp. We have a long camp. I'm sure he will show up.
2: Cole Palmer and Liverpool's 18-year-old Rio Engamoa are also in England's group for the four upcoming Nations League fixtures. They first play Spain next Saturday. That's the latest. I'm Kat Suave.
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Islands, Plymouth. 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A fusion of atmospheric rock textures with raw, honest songwriting. 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It's both a confession and an invitation to sit in the space between brokenness and breakthrough. And a reminder that sometimes the greatest strength is found in surrender. Trust Fall by Stephen Stanley. 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

Hello, I'm Arthur Good. I'm the pastor at Vineyard Church. I'm going to talk about speeches today. There have been a number of great speeches over the years throughout history. Martin Luther King, I've Had a Dream. Then there was Churchill's On the Beaches. And there are lots more as well. But I think the greatest speech, if measured by impact at least, was made by an itinerant rabbi 2,000 years ago in Israel. We know it now as Sermon on the Mount. Even if you're not familiar with it, you will be familiar with some of the stories and the phrases that it contains. The foolish man building his house on the rock. Going the extra mile, loving your enemies, don't cast your pearls before swine. Or as I said the other day to someone at the football club, don't cast your swirls to pine. The interesting thing about this speech, I think, was the audience. Chapter 4 of the Gospel of Matthew tells us that people brought to him all who were ill with various diseases, those suffering with severe pain, the demon-possessed, those having seizures, and the paralysed. So it would have been quite a motley crew hearing him speak. Smelly, chaotic, noisy. And these are the people, and this is the context in which Jesus chose to give his inauguration speech. He was inaugurating the kingdom of God. His good news, and the gospel means good news, is that a new kingdom is here, one where the rules of this world have been turned upside down. And this is where the blesseds came in, because you're blessed if you mourn, because the kingdom of God is for you. The meek are blessed, because they're going to be first in line in this new kingdom, as are the poor. Last in line here in the world, but in the kingdom of God, in God's kingdom, you will be called rich. I think nowadays we're still stuck in the winner's narrative. And if we want to start a new kingdom, we would actually probably start by going to capture the hearts and the minds of the successful, the ones with power, the ones with money, the ones with nice teeth. Generally, hoping that it would sort of trickle down to everyone else, down to the losers at the bottom of the pile. But Jesus didn't do this. He announced his new kingdom to losers, his new kingdom for losers. In the words of Simon and Garfunkel, blessed are the sat upon, the spat upon, the ratted on. For they shall inherit the earth. They are first in line with God's kingdom. In our weakness, he's made strong. Not in our success, not in our popularity, our good looks or our giftedness. This is a religion of losers. So why is it that we keep on striving to be a winner?

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1: Confessions of a Church Kid is the debut album from Rachel DeLong. 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Our worth isn't something we have to earn. It's raw, relatable, and refreshingly honest. Confessions of a Church Kid by Rachel DeLong. 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

In a send-up on economic rationalism, computerized journalist Jennifer Whittaker recently looked at a future world run only with money in mind. She said, if we trash the real world, there would be big bucks to be made in environmental theme parks if we go ahead and redefine wetlands to meet the needs of the real estate industry, cut out the need for maintaining endangered species and let logging companies minister to the survival of old growth forests. There would be huge financial windfalls. As habitats and species disappear, we can reinvent them as entertainment. At eco theme parks, extinct species and habitats will sell. 2,000 years ago, Jesus said, you cannot worship both God and money. You'll love one and hate the other. Today's tragic obsession with economics to the detriment of all other realities has made us even more heartless than we already were. To regain our true direction, faith, hope and love towards people and the environment must be primary in our thoughts and actions. This is John Smith.

So get ready.

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2: From the Sky News Centre at 2, a teenage asylum seeker who piloted an overcrowded dinghy carrying 165 people over the channel has been jailed for over 2 years. 19-year-old Chan Attack from South Sudan pleaded guilty to endangering others during a crossing in July. The court heard one of the dinghy's engines was not functioning. Our correspondent Barnaby Papadoulis has more.
3: Whilst it was crossing, it did begin to deflate in the middle of the English Channel. It was intercepted by Border Force, who had to tow it to shore. Prosecutors said earlier in this case that it was around 13 metres long, about the same length as a small bus.
2: Air traffic control operator NATS says an outage last week, which affected hundreds of thousands of passengers, was caused by a software defect. Its chief executive says a permanent fix is being tested and deployed. A British man who's been detained in India for nearly 9 years without conviction has been granted bail, but still faces trial over alleged terror offences. Jagdeo Singh Johal from Dumbarton was arrested and allegedly bundled into an unmarked car in Punjab in 2017. His brother Gurpreet says it's not the end of the road.
4: I'll keep going until my brother's back home. Just because the government have failed him over the last 9 years doesn't mean the campaign, the family, the community, reprieve, dress are going to fail him. We'll continue to battle until Jackter is back home.
2: HarperCollins has confirmed it will no longer publish books by David Williams. The firm had already stopped releasing any new titles following allegations of inappropriate behaviour, which he denies. BrewDog employees are among those being told they won't get any of the money they're owed after a rescue deal. Administrators for the beer company say there's insufficient funds. And after missing the World Cup, Cole Palmer and Trent Alexander-Arnold are back in the England squad. Phil Foden's still missing though ahead of Nations League ties. That's the latest. I'm Ruth McKee.
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2: From the Sky News Centre at 3. Last week's air traffic control outage was caused by a software defect. That's according to a preliminary report from operator NATS. Matt Steele has more.
3: 2,000 flights were cancelled when the glitch triggered days of disruption for passengers.
4: We were on the airplane 8 hours.
5: We were kind of stranded in Cardiff.
6: Nowhere to get drink, nowhere to sit down.
3: Now NATS has found it wasn't linked to a previous breakdown in 2023 and wasn't connected to the military, as some reports had suggested. Instead, it's been traced to a small subsection of coding and a fix is being tested. Transport Secretary Heidi Alexander says the chaos was unacceptable.
2: A 19-year-old asylum seeker has been jailed for 2 years for piloting a mega dinghy carrying 167 migrants. Chan Matok Attak pleaded guilty after being filmed operating the vessel. A man from Dumbarton who's faced the death penalty over his campaigning for Sikh human rights in India has been granted bail. Jagtoy Singh Juhal was arrested by Indian authorities in 2017 for alleged terror offences. The king's been accused of being giddily elated after Princess Diana's death, according to extracts from her brother's new book. Earl Spencer claims Charles sounded like a lottery winner during a phone call in 1997. Buckingham Palace has previously said grief can cloud reason. Journalist Hannah Furness says this will be uncomfortable for their children.
7: This will be extremely difficult for William, who has made it very clear over the years that any retelling of his mother's life, especially raking over this very difficult ground. Prince Harry may have more sympathy for it. He has, of course, given his own versions in his memoir Spare.
2: Some creditors of collapsed Barchi and Brewdog are not expected to get any money back from because administrators say there's no more cash. That includes hundreds of thousands of pounds in unpaid wages. And David Walliams' existing books will no longer be printed by his publisher HarperCollins. It's after allegations of inappropriate behaviour, which Walliams denies. That's the latest. I'm Ruth McKee.
0: This is Cross Rhythms Plymouth.
8: Hello and welcome to episode 5 of our podcast Hope and the City. My name's Rob and this is Emma.
9: Hi, we're really glad to have you join us for this episode number 5, where we talk about what it is to live with hope, what things cultivate hope, what helps bring hope, how we can live a peaceful life and protect ourselves against those things that might rob us of our peace.
8: I think this is going to help people who have been taken by the grief subjects we've covered, but equally addiction, mental health, or just generally for everybody getting through the day. We hope you find this helpful. If you think that there's content we ought to be covering that we haven't yet, we've got a Q&A episode coming up. Please interact with us on email, hope@crplymouth.co.uk, and we're on all the socials as usual. We hope you enjoy this episode. So it's actually the same day today as we're recording this that we've got to listen back to our episode with my dear friend Richard Garnett and your friend who you got to meet.
9: Yes.
8: But just 5 days before he passed away.
9: Yes. I think it was even less than that, Rob.
8: Was it? Wow.
9: I think it was even less than that. And what an honour that he took that time out and we were able to chat to him. And he was so honest and frank, wasn't he, about what he was up against.
8: I was trying to find the words. It was like, it was courageous. But it was, he used the word excitement or exciting about 10 times or something, which just blew me away. And already, you know, people have been listening to it from first thing this morning and feeding things in. And the reason we started this podcast is because actually we know so many people, don't we, who, you know, you don't have to spend long talking to people before you hear a bit of their story, what they've been up against in the past, what they're up against now. Mm-hmm. And death is the number one statistic. So in fact, I sent a link to a WhatsApp group of 4 friends I grew up with. And one of my mates replied straight away, I'll listen to this. I've been thinking about death a lot recently.
9: Wow.
8: Yeah. So people are thinking about it. We know that. Mm-hmm. And I guess perhaps this helps people talk about it. That can't be unhealthy, can it?
9: No, that's a good thing. That's a good thing. I mean, there were so many things that Richard said, like in that podcast, that were just, you know, I loved his analogy of being in the terminal lounge at Terminal 5 departure lounge.
8: Yeah.
9: And he said he was just concerned about boarding the plane.
8: That was the only challenge.
9: Yeah, that
8: no
9: was
8: doubt
9: the bit
8: about where I'm going. Yeah,
9: absolutely. And he was happy about being on the plane and going. And he said there was that tear between like leaving loved ones behind, but he knew that where he was going. But it was actually that boarding the plane when he gets called for the plane. And that has stuck with me. Those words.
8: What struck me towards the end, we've talked a lot about hope beyond this life. You've shared with so much hope and conviction about your son and Richard did, his hope and his excitement of heaven. But he also talked about part of his hope was just that this life ends, and he was okay with that. Mm. He was exhausted.
9: Yeah.
8: You know, and there is a lot about life, and the suicide is something that's talked about so much, isn't it? That people have just had enough. And obviously part of hope, part of our faith is that we believe in life in all its fullness, but we've got to be real about the fact that this world can suck. Life can suck. People have enduring illnesses. People have physical, mental problems, have emotional problems, relationally things difficult, financially things are difficult. And actually, you know, I think in episode 2 or 3, I said, heaven is not just an eternal rerun of this.
9: Thank goodness.
8: You know, so there's a hope that these things come to an end. But Richard's last words, not on this earth, but to us in the podcast. Mm-hmm. So actually some of his final words, what a privilege, was Jesus is real, whether you feel him or not.
9: Yeah.
8: And we think that's a good place to start this episode, because we want to focus on, you know, not only grief, but bringing together, we've talked about addiction, we've talked about mental health. Mm. How do we keep the hope alive? Mm. And feelings ebb and flow. What were some of your reflections on that?
9: Well, I was thinking about the feelings, what you were saying then. I was thinking people are made in the image of God. So God designed us to have feelings. So in many ways, we shouldn't ignore our feelings.
8: Right.
9: But then in other ways, we should actually measure our feelings. We can't rely on our feelings, because we can have an emotional response to a situation or something we hear or whatever's happening around us. So in some ways, we need to measure, don't we? We need to handle our feelings. We need to learn how to understand them, I guess.
8: There's a cartoon, isn't there? Inside Out. I don't know if you've seen it. It's a Pixar, and it's just helping the next generation with their emotional intelligence. Mm. And I think that we live in a society now where we've maybe gone to the other extreme, perhaps reacting against the old-fashioned way of buttoning the lip and, you know, the British way.
9: Stiff upper lip.
8: Stiff up, that's it, not buttoning your lip. Yeah. But I think there's a healthy thing in that. Definitely.
9: Yeah.
8: We are emotional. We are emotional beings. That is God-given. And there's great protection against pain and all sorts of things in our emotion.
9: And things like danger as well. I mean, we have emotions to prevent us
8: doing the same thing again and again.
9: Yeah, and making us scared. We want to be scared of some things, don't we? Because we don't want to step out on the middle of a motorway or whatever. We're made to be scared because it makes us cautious.
8: And to be sad.
9: Yeah.
8: To guard our heart for future relationships and situations which could be the same.
9: Yeah.
8: And yet, if we over-identify, perhaps, with our feelings, because there is something a bit like the sea or a current, they come and go, then we're taking ourselves on quite a roller coaster. And that is, I guess, the message of the world. Richard talked a lot about the world says this, the world says that. And I think perhaps that's just Christian jargon that we're very used to. But for people listening, what do we mean by the world? It's just simply the messaging that is out in society, whether it's through the radio, through films, through magazines. And it's very much, well, how do you feel about that? And it's, you know, feeling about things and being guided by your heart and your instinct. But the heart can be deceptive too.
9: Yeah, I was going to say it's about feeling them, but not letting them rule you. Wow. I wonder if that's like the difference. Do you know what I mean? So you have feelings and you can feel them, and that can be good, bad, whatever, a response to a circumstance. But actually it's when they rule you and that they're your true north. I think when we put feelings as our true north, I think that's when we can become misguided.

0: in my headspace.
1: This too shall pass was something we used to say to each other when I was early in my recovery from addiction. Mm-hmm. This too shall pass. It's a feeling. It's a bad day. I used to have my damage limitation days, you know, where I was like, I'm just not in a good space. And actually, the moment I acknowledged that, particularly with the people close to me, it's like it took the power out of it a little bit. It's just one of those bad days. And that just made those relationships a bit easier. My damage limit, don't make big decisions today. This is just one of those days. And it could be because of sleep patterns. It could be chemical imbalance. Yeah. It could be the weather. People get that sad, don't they? We're just about to get into autumn now. Sunshine immune deficient. Or I don't know
2: sad. What. Sad disorders. Sun.
1: It's something to do with sunlight. The fact is it gets dark.
2: Yeah.
1: And
2: people don't.
1: People are down a bit more.
2: Yeah, they don't. It's, I know some of that is biological, isn't it? Because actually we're not getting the vitamin D from the sunshine. So like our absorptions and things like that of other minerals that our body requires aren't as high.
1: And while we talk about feelings, I think we can also then talk about thoughts. So one of the Bible verses that have helped me most is take every thought captive and make it obedient to Christ. Now, let's unpack that a little bit, but with a story, first of all. When I was very early on in my recovery from real deep anxiety, depression, panic attacks, someone said to me, actually, not all feelings are facts. Mm-hmm. And I said to them, but it's like I've got this radio in my head and I don't know where the off button is. I used to call it Radio Robbie. and it just played what it wanted.
2: Yeah.
1: And it was like I was at its mercy. Mm. And I'd just given into that and resigned to that as a fact. And I speak to so many people who talk about the mental health problems like that. And I know what that's like. But that is a truth from God who made me. So knows my makeup, knows my design. You can take a thought captive. So it's almost a picture of like a quarantine. So a thought comes into the head. You think, whoa, that's a big idea. That's a big accusation against what I'm like or what they're like. I'm going to put that in a little pen, if you like, a holding cell or in a almost like a science experiment, and I'm going to observe it from afar.
2: Like room 101. Do you remember they used to be like a room 101? Stick it in room 101. Yeah.
1: And I'm just going to look at it and test it against what I do know to be true. Does that really sound like something that God would say about me? Does that really sound like something that I would want them to think about me, what I'm thinking about that other person? And you can put things to the test.
2: Yeah.
1: You can test your thoughts.
2: Yeah, yeah. I mean, I guess another thing we can think about is that's when the thought is landed. But what about incoming thoughts, as in the things that we're exposing to us as ourselves to? So you touched on it just now. You said something about magazines. And I think there's so much, like, in the world. There's just this current of lies, isn't there? It's like, what is the world? It's not about image. It's not about money. It's not, although we need to pay bills and we all like to look nice, but there's a balance to be had, isn't there? So I guess there's that filter, our eyes and our ears. We need a filter, don't we, to not allow those things in the first place, because once we let them in, then that's when our minds go off and they latch onto them. Oh, I'm not good enough. Oh, I'm not saying the right thing. I'm not
1: pretty enough. I'm not rich enough.
2: Yeah, I'm not fit enough. I'm not fast enough. I don't have the nicest car. But actually, who is it that's telling us that? Wow. You know, and where are we getting that from?
1: And what's so interesting is that there's, I don't want this to sound judgmental. I get home in the evening and I don't mind watching a series on TV or whatever.
2: Like a drama type thing.
1: Yeah, something like that. Jessa actually is much better than me. But Jessa is like, my job is real enough. I'm on the front line. I see trauma. I see all these things. I don't need any more drama when I get back.

0: in the evenings. But I do worry about people who, in order to just decompress at the end of the day, put on certain TV shows. I'm not going to name them, because we all have our, we're all adults. We can make up minds, our minds, what are helpful. But when I hear the things that people watch, on one hand, they're saying to me, I feel really worried about what I look like. I'm really insecure. But on the other hand, you're watching airshot people or people who have 24 hours a day to spend in the gym looking a particular way. That's a massive contradiction. You can't just watch that and not expect it to have an effect on that. And what is also interesting is they're doing it at the time of day, by their own admission, when their guard is down.
1: They're vulnerable, aren't they?
0: When they're most vulnerable. So 8 o'clock, 9 o'clock, I'm doing it to switch off. That's okay, but when your brain is switched off, you're not assessing the quality of the information that's going in.
1: And where you're letting it land.
0: So
1: are you letting it land in your ideals?
0: I don't want to sound judgmental, but I just care about people and their mental health. And I think, you know, things like addiction, things like depression, there's often a root. They're often the manifestations. But if we come back to the root, it's saying protect your heart and your mind. And there's so much out there that is giving you a message. There's not that many reliable things, to be honest, on TV. I know that sounds really, perhaps that's a bit depressing, but there is some good stuff out there. But I am really putting things to the test now before I just open up my mind and unguard my heart and say, oh, entertain me. Because it's not baseless entertainment. Yeah. It has an effect.
1: Yeah. And actually, when we, like you say, you sit down, you become quite vulnerable, because actually you just like, yeah, whatever comes at me. And you become so absorbed. Like if you watch something on the TV, do you become part of whatever that story is on the TV? You almost do. I do. If I watch something, I'm in it. I'm part of it, you know? Jesus, Jesus, Jesus, Jesus, Jesus, Jesus, Jesus, Jesus.

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1: Need to Breathe are back. Caves is an exceptional, energetic, and captivating album. 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
3: I was just thinking as you were talking then about like the young people, and when I say young, I mean like those that are under 25.
4: You're young,
3: oh, I can be young. But I was just thinking it's the level of media, isn't it, that's available. So I think when I was...
4: Phones.
3: Yeah. When I was younger, like in teenage years and that kind of thing, it was so compartmentalised because we didn't have mobile phones. Mobile phones didn't come out till I was like in my 20s, or not affordably anyway. But actually nowadays it's there all the time, isn't it? It's there all the time. And this influences as well. I mean, and some influence can be positive as well. I don't want to be bashing people over the head here. Influence can be really positive as well as really negative. But it is like, what is influencing us and what... and who is influencing us?
4: So someone said that influence is leadership.
3: Mm.
4: And actually, I don't agree with that statement. I think we are being influenced by people. We are being led by people who are influencers over our life. I agree with that. But real leadership is influence plus responsibility.
3: Mm.
4: And the danger of these influencers is that they're not actually responsible for your life. They're giving you the content, but where are they when you then become an emotional wreck?
3: Mm.
4: Well, they're doing fine, thank you very much. They're living in their nice place or what have you. Whereas really being led and coming back to God is saying, I have influence over you. I want you to listen to my content because it's good. And I'm prepared to back that up by being a responsible person, a presence, an ever presence in your life. And I think if we can test information like this, is this reliable? Are these responsible people? Do I know anything about their own background? I mean, I think back to the 90s and all the people that I used to listen to, the lyrics, the movies, they're all in rehab. Or they're dead.
3: Yeah.
4: I don't mean that in a callous way. But we were listening to people.
3: Yeah.
4: And Jesus said that by their fruits, you will know them, which is interesting, isn't it?
3: Mm.
4: Like, actually, the people that are really going to be influential in your life, don't open your mind and your heart to them unless you really know them.
3: Yeah, I mean, that sounds such wisdom. That's such wisdom, Rob. It is.
4: Yeah.
3: The other thing as well, we don't practice silence quite as much, do we? You know, we were talking about this off air beforehand, and we were saying about when I used to stand in a queue years ago, I used to be just stood in the queue, like at Morrison's supermarket, and you would just have a moment just to gather your thoughts and think about, like, just process, I guess, really. But nowadays we don't, do we? And I find myself, like, I pull up in the car and my husband Carl tells me off this, he's like, the dog's going nuts at the door, what are you doing? I'm like, I'm just answering messages, I'm just checking on this. And I will be honest, sometimes I'm like scrolling and things as well, but we don't ever have that just downtime, that process time, are we? And I wonder where that lies in it. So do you practice? Are you silent much of the time? Do you manage to make space for silence?
4: I use Do Not Disturb on my phone a lot.
3: Right.
4: So it's a way that turns off all the notifications on my phone. So one of the things I've noticed, actually particularly in Plymouth more than in other places I've lived, is, and perhaps it's because I've been in Plymouth in the last 8 years, and actually the whole country has become more addicted to their phones than ever.
3: Mm.
4: But everyone answers their phone the second it rings. You don't actually need to answer it.
3: No.
4: Or just someone messages you, you don't actually need to message back straight away.
3: Mm.
4: And the good thing about turning off notifications and the red alerts is that your phone then becomes a tool. Like a lot of things, they can be helpful servants and terrible masters. And I think that describes the phone. Am I in control? Is it my decision when I pick it up? Or is this just like some sort of needy thing that's demanding my attention? Well, no, sorry, I'm going to do it on my terms.
3: Mm.
4: And that requires an element of trust. So I have particular times in the day and in the week where I turn off my phone, and it is an agreement with God, because God actually says to us, so we have to believe him in this. He says Sabbath, rest. So if he tells us to rest, which I know for my mental rest includes turning off my phone, I have to trust God that my children aren't going to go missing during that half hour of my life.
3: Yeah.
4: Because God's not trying to catch me out or play tricks on me.
3: Yeah.
4: I just say to God, look, during these times, on those days, the phone's off. Please, can nothing massive happen during those times? And he's always been faithful in that.
3: Yeah. And we did live without phones before.
4: We had landlines, mate. Remember those?
3: Yeah. I must admit, another thing I've heard of, good practice, is to turn your phone off an hour before you go to bed and not pick it up first thing in the morning. It's quite a challenge, though, isn't it? Not to pick it up first thing in the morning.
4: Again, do not disturb, you can.
3: Yeah. So, but this will make you laugh. yesterday morning, I thought, right, I'll do an online exercise class. How about 6 in the morning?
4: Come on.
3: So, yeah, I know, it hurts me to get out of bed, I will not lie. Anyway, so I was meant to get up at 5:30. 5 to 6, I eventually get out of bed. And I'm like, I'm not going to look at my phone. Anyway, so I get ready, plug all the laptop in, and I'm sat there. Anyway, and then I was like, hang on a minute, nobody else is there. And they texted at 6 o'clock to say, sorry, the class is cancelled because there's an outage. It was either Wi-Fi or power cut, which is fine. So then I'm like, yeah, but it still doesn't make me want to check my phone because, you know.
4: I know somebody who runs a big business and he's...
3: I had an extra half an hour in my day.
4: Well, exactly, so it's another win. But this guy I know runs a massive business. He has no notifications on his phone. And he says that in the last 10 years, he's double booked and missed 2 appointments. That's all. Just by checking his emails when he wanted to, checking his messages when he wanted to. He's missed 2 appointments in 10 years. But think of all the things he's given us. Now, we didn't think we'd do an episode about mobile phones. But actually, how many times do we say to our mates, oh, I really must cut down my phone usage?
3: Yeah.
4: Why don't we just say, let's actually do it rather than talk about it? If we know the damage it causes us and the distress and the doom scrolling, the addiction and all those things, the sleep.
3: Yes.
4: You know, we talk about hope, depression, mental health. The number of people I check messages at an appropriate time in the morning and I see they messaged me 4 hours ago and I'm thinking that was 3 a.m.
3: Yeah.
4: But I do know that people really struggle with sleep and there could be all sorts of reasons for that. But let's give ourselves every chance.
3: Every opportunity.
4: Every opportunity to sleep. Yeah. Reading a paper book.
3: Yeah.
4: It's just... I fall asleep within 5 minutes of reading a paper book. Get into bed at 9:30. Nothing productive can be done after 10 o'clock anyway.

0: I did hear something. So I was chatting to a friend of mine and she was advising me on some good sleep hygiene, they call it, don't they? And so there's actually like a blue backlight or something on a phone that's designed to stimulate your mind. So if you're looking at your phone in bed, you're stimulating your mind so that when you then try and unwind, you... It's made in such a way that it kind of sucks you in and you end up watching loads of reels and such like. Yeah. But actually, yeah, we should stay away from our phones for that last part of the day. And like when you get up in the morning, go and stand outside in the cold, fresh air and have a glass of water. That's the best way you can start your day, apparently.
1: Love it. So let's just go back to this idea. I was talking about having a Sabbath, having a rest.
0: Yes.
1: And trusting God that, I believe that if he said to me, you can rest... then I can, and he's then in charge of what happens in the universe during those times.
0: But also, he didn't make you for the Sabbath. He made the Sabbath for
1: me.
0: You.
1: He wants me to rest. Gift. It's the rhythm. It helps us sustain life. But coming back to this idea of having faith that, belief that, I think in episode two, when we were talking about mental health and I was sharing a bit about my journey, is I made this throwaway comment that God knows what's coming around the corner. And he knows me because he made me. So even though things come into my life, thinking about anxiety and fear now, fear is a big word, is that we're scared of bad news, scared that anything can happen. But he already knows it's coming. He knows me. He knows what I'm made of and what I'm not. He knows where I'm at in my journey of maturity and strength and resilience. So if he knows I can handle it, he is a better assessor of that situation than me. So I believe that I can get through today. Simply because this is the day he's made. He knows me. He knows what's coming around the corner. So yes, when we talk about faith, it's not just faith in God. Yes, there's a God. That's really what Jesus said when he said, believe in me. He said, believe me. Believe what I'm saying. And when it comes to hope and resilience and becoming the person that you want to become, which is real hope, really. And Richard talked a lot about that. We were talking about the analogy of a spotter in a gym, and you went back and you talked a little bit about, you mentioned James and when you first got the diagnosis and you said, I'm not sure I'm ready to handle this yet. Tell us a bit about that journey and how you've believed God. You've believed that you've been able to do things in his timing.
0: Yeah. I mean, I really believe God gave us an extra 5 years actually with James. I really do. So there's a lot... I think generally people can probably relate to things in life where they would say, I couldn't have handled this. I wouldn't have been ready for this a couple of years ago. And we know that God works in us in all circumstances. He brings, you know, he's constantly refining us, constantly growing us, isn't he? And when James was diagnosed in 2016, I can remember pleading with the Lord and saying, and I just had this sense that James' cancer was going to be a big battle for James. And I can remember pleading with the Lord and saying, would you leave? I can't do it. He can't go. Not yet. I at least need another 5 years with him, just at least to get him into his 20s. I'm really pleading with the Lord. I mean, ultimately, I wanted James to live to be an old man. But I was like, Lord, I just can't manage it. But in that 5 years, God prepared us ready in such a way. And it wasn't about him preparing us. It was about us knowing how close he was and how involved he was in that situation. So the growth came in that direction, so that when James did pass away, we were firm and solid and deeply rooted with Jesus. Wow. Which we weren't. We were believers, but because we'd been on that journey over the 5 years, he'd really grown something in us so that we could manage with him. You know, whereas I think 5 years earlier, we wouldn't have been so able to lean on him, because it does take time to learn to trust God, doesn't it? You know, we're bruised and battered by life, and we can be untrusting of other people. And so that can make us untrusting of God at times. And so I think in that 5 years, I learned to really trust God, so that when James did go, I could fully trust him.
1: So this is a journey from believing in God, believing that there is a God, to believing God, trusting what he's taking him at his word. And this
0: knowing, I think the knowing God, knowing God, like intimately.
1: You and Richard both talked about that so clearly, by the way. Knowing, knowing.
0: Knowing God.
1: And I think I had this image of a spotter in a gym, you know, and sometimes a way to too much. I remember there's one time I was going to a gym called Muscle Zone in High Wycombe. I was much bigger then than I was
0: great
1: now.
0: Name.
1: It was just, it's where all the bouncers went and everything. It was horrendous place that people used to, mirrors all around, all the guys looking in the mirrors, chucking weights around, starting fights on each other. And I was in a squat machine and it has like a little lever at the bottom that if the weight's too much, you can hit the pedal and these prongs shoot out, catch the weight, and you can exit the machine safely. Wow. Anyway, it got a bit heavy. I was trying to show off, be stronger than I really was. And I went to hit the pedal for the springs to come out, and I missed it. And I crumpled in this machine. And my mate was the other side of the gym, and I tried to get his attention without getting anyone else's. So I sort of pushed my voice across the gym. His name is Richard as well. I was like, oh, Richard! Hoping he would hear me, and no one else did. And actually, the whole point, God says you can get through today. Mm. That's just a fact, whether you feel it or not. My grace is sufficient for today. So he's like that spotter, isn't he? He won't take off all the weight because he has a goal for your life, like you, to get you stronger, to get you to desire and be satisfied with God above all things, to be strong in him, not on yourself. He has a goal for your life, so why would he take off all the weight?
0: Mm.
1: But he knows how much you can take so you won't crumble, says I believe that he knows me. He knows what's coming.
0: Yeah.
1: I think that's so good for mental health.

0: it's just me. What it gon' take, what it gon' be? I don't even know, I don't even know. But I'm lonely, lonely. Feel like I don't even know me. Feels like I don't even know me. I don't even know me.
1: There's treasure in the unseen, isn't there? Wow. That's kind of what comes to mind, really, that in the natural, where things seem to crumble and fall apart or don't go our way or are painful. We talked about emotions earlier, where they're painful or, devastating, and they feel like they're going to destroy you, that even in that, there is this beautiful gem that is being formed, this precious, precious stone in the unseen. And that's what it's all about, isn't it? That's what God's growing in us. That's what he wants to do for us. And yet that's the bit that we can't see.
2: Wow.
1: Yeah,
2: I think I need to think about what that means to be entrusted with particular situations. Mm. And even on our life in general, there's a reason for it.
1: Mm.
2: You know, we say that a lot. And I think when people lose people, we've got a charity ball this weekend,
1: yes.
2: And there's a sense in which always people want, obviously we want to keep memories alive and
1: yes.
2: all these things, but also people often start causes and charities and various things after the death because they want mm-hmm. there, as mm-hmm. there actually is, to be mm-hmm. these things to be meaningful. I think of, this sounds like a massive distraction, but one of the Batman films.
1: Right.
2: I think it's the Joker films. But basically what happens is you've got all these criminals getting together and they nick all this money from all these banks and they pile it together. And then the Joker comes in and sets fire to all the money. And that scares even the criminals. Because even in their warped thinking, they're like, well, there's a reason for this. We're going to get rich.
1: Mm.
2: But when he just even then destroys the money, that's real evil.
1: Mm.
2: Evil is just chaos where there's no reason and no purpose. And that is even more scary than even the bad situations themselves. That there would be bad situations and not even a purpose to it, just for the sheer hell of it.
1: Yeah. I mean, as you were starting to talk then, I was thinking about that verse, if not a seed fall to the ground, then there can't be a harvest. And I was thinking even the seed fall into the ground might be the circumstance that's really difficult, the struggle that somebody's going through, but actually the fruit and the harvest that comes from that, God will always use everything for his good. So he doesn't want bad things for us. He loves us too much for that, but he will permit them so that he can do things for us and with us that he could only be grown in that way. And then that's when you're saying about like the charity functions or the good events or the positivity, whatever it is that comes out of it, that growth is the harvest, isn't it?
2: Wow. So do not fear.
1: Do not fear.
2: So do not fear.
1: He wins.
2: Yeah, good wins.
1: He wins.
2: Evil doesn't win. This isn't about chaos. This isn't that we're losing control. And I think there's so much fear around because people watch the news and it all seems so meaningless.
1: Yeah.
2: But God's on his throne.
1: Yeah.
2: But going back to the seed, I think that's interesting. We've just made a load of raised beds in our garden, so I'm getting prepared for seeds. But seeds have to die
1: mm-hmm.
2: in the ground. I think that's what the Bible bit says, mm-hmm. doesn't it? Unless a seed falls to the ground and dies, it can only remain one seed. But if it dies in the soil, then actually it becomes this amazing plant. But actually, there's so many lessons to be learned from nature. And I think perhaps to wrap this episode up, and we've talked a lot of, particularly at the beginning, about very practical things, phones, minding what you watch, resting,
1: sleep.
2: Sabbathing, sleeping. Richard and you talked a lot about journaling in previous episodes. It keeps coming up and I need to get the message.
1: Are you feeling a bit convicted?
2: I am. Nature.
1: Mm.
2: So many of Jesus' stories come from nature,
1: mm.
2: the parables, but even his stories about being on the sea. Tossed around in the waves. But actually, we do need nature. We're so blessed to live in Plymouth, aren't we? By the sea, by the moors. Is that part of your well-being repertoire?
1: Yeah, absolutely. That and walking. I just love walking, being around in here. Yeah. And this weekend, actually, I went sea dipping again.
2: I love how you call it dipping. You're actually getting in the water.
1: I am. Fair I mean, play. I sent a picture to Carl and he was like, so it was me and some other ladies they went swimming. I dipped and I went in. It was at North Devon, actually. So went right in under, et cetera. And Carl went, why have you got a woolly hat on? I was like, it's to keep warm. So I was just in my swimming costume and a woolly hat. But anyway, but no, so that for me, the nature of that, there is something about being like in that cold water, being on the beach, the vastness, the openness, the sea is a big steadier for me. But even, I love flowers as well. So we've got roses in our garden. Okay. Oh, beautiful roses. And I think one of them was given to us initially after James died, and it looked like it was a stick in a sandwich bag. Do you know what I mean? Because it was November time, I think. So we planted it and didn't think a lot of it. We're like thankful to the person, but didn't think a lot of it. Put it in the garden. But the next year, the blooms were beautiful. So after that, we've now got lots of roses because we've gone out and like bought a load. But the detail of the roses, it just captivates me.
2: They didn't have to be that detailed. God could have made them plain and we'd still be happy with them. Yeah. It's just so extravagant.
1: But when I look at the buds at every stage, they look amazing. So just looking at that, and even like autumn now, isn't it? The colours of the leaves.
2: Yeah.
1: Oh, it's just beautiful, isn't it? The goldens and the browns and the orange and it's amazing.
2: Get out. I mean, that's got to be so good for our mental health, hasn't it?

0: had to think twice, I love it. Don't you change the subject,
1: I love it.
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3: Yeah. I hope you're ready to have a ton of fun.
2: This is Cross Rhythms.
4: When Richard passed away, and Jess knew that we were close, Jess bought me some flowers.
5: Oh.
4: And
5: Jess, your wife?
4: My wife.
5: Yeah.
4: Put it in a vase in the kitchen. I think they weren't particularly posh flowers. They weren't M&S or Waitrose or something.
5: From somebody's front garden.
4: No, they were, I don't know, maybe a three-day shelf life on them.
5: Yeah.
4: They lasted 3 weeks until the day of his funeral.
5: Amazing.
4: So I took that as a little gift from God. And I took a photo of them. I thought, is this a bit cheesy? I took a photo and I sent them to Kit, one of Richard's sons, who was actually the one who encouraged us the most. Because when we recorded Richard's episode, we thought it's good to honour the family and just say, are you sure this isn't too soon for us to publish it? And Kit emailed back and he said, no, please publish it. Send me the link. And if it helps to tell people that he's now passed away since, if that helps spread the word, then all better. I thought, thank you, Kit. That's really gracious. Fine young man. But I sent him a picture of these flowers. With what I said, like, I hope this doesn't come across as cheesy, but I really feel that A, these flowers, they've lasted a notable 3 days, 3 weeks. I said, this is just a reminder, you know, that God's in this. God's in this day for you, that Richard doesn't perish, and what he's left here on earth is longer lasting than you can imagine. And what a legacy Richard has left behind. Talk about a seed of grain falling to the ground and dying. Yeah. He's left a legacy on earth. But again, another little beautiful gift. He texts back straight away. They were his favourite flowers.
5: Wow.
4: No way just could have known.
5: Yeah.
4: So I think nature, put yourself in a position to have the best chance when it comes to your mental health, when it comes to receiving and being grateful and cultivating positivity. And I think that's why Jesus spent so much time outdoors. Not because there was anything decent on TV in his time, but he said, take a walk in the garden, actually. Yeah. He said, notice the flowers, notice the sparrows. They're okay.
5: Yeah.
4: And how much more precious are you?
5: I've been challenged just recently about what does bring me rest. And I think previously I've always been a bit of a box set lounge lizard, kind of like, oh, that's my, I'm having a rest a few hours down. But actually I realise that doesn't bring me rest. It might bring me physical rest.
4: Right.
5: But I don't get emotional or psychological rest from that. And I've started to discover a little bit along the Sabbath line, actually thinking around the Sabbath, the day of rest, or a bit of a time of rest. It doesn't have to be a day, but it's just a time carved out where I say, this is my time of rest. That actually it's different. It's other things. It's what fills us up in that time. So I've been meeting with a friend, a very good friend of mine. So I meet with her for a cup of coffee and a chat, or I'll go for a walk, or I will potter in the garden, or just
4: be
5: around.
4: Fill your tank.
5: Yeah.
4: And one of your tank fillers.
5: Yeah, exactly. Dip in the sea, walk with the dog, those kind of things. Read a book. You know, it doesn't have to be about not doing anything. But what is it that actually brings me rest? Rest isn't a passive activity. Rest can be an activity. It can be something where you're doing, but does it bring, is it edifying? Is it good to you, for you? Does it recharge you? And that's what I've been considering.
4: And get them in the diary, because it's so easy for those things to get pushed out by the busyness of life.
5: Carve them into your day.
4: When God says, believe me in this, coming back to this idea of believe God, if he says it, it's good for you. He doesn't just give arbitrary commands to kill our joy. It's good for you. And I remember the analogy, the jar that's full of sand, and then you try and get the stones in, but you can't, and they're falling out. But actually, if you put the stones in first and then pour the sand in after, they fit in around it, and you can fit much more in the jar. And thinking, okay, I've got a week, I've got a month. Me and Jess sit down on a Monday first thing and say, so what have you got on this week? When are you going to do your exercise, Bob? Because you know that's good for my mental health. If I'm not boxing or football, I spin off at some point in the week. You know, what does Jess need? When are you going to do that with your friends? I mean, you've got to be intentional about this stuff. It doesn't just happen.
5: No, absolutely. Absolutely. It has to be carved into your day or your week or whatever time frame that you're looking at. But we need to invest in ourselves. I mean, I remember that in previous sermons, I've heard this preached about the bucket with the hole in the bottom, that we have to keep filling it up from the top. But if we stop filling it up from the top, eventually it's all going to drain out the bottom and we're going to have nothing left, and then we're going to be in trouble. So we need to keep pouring in on the top end.
4: And just to finish then, what leaks our bucket is A, living in a broken world. Mm-hmm. We've talked about that. Just the fact that we are a soul, but we're wrapped in, as Richard says, fragile tissue, which has a certain amount of energy. We're wrapped in emotions and things. Yeah. We've talked about guarding our minds and our hearts and the TV and things. But I think nothing drains me more like than bitterness.
5: Unforgiveness. Bitterness and unforgiveness.
4: And I think we need to, I think to bring this into land today, I think we need to just mention that. You know, bitterness is such a drain. Jesus talked about forgiving one another. He even talked about the torment that is there for people who don't. I mean, people are tormented out there, and I don't want to lay any more blame at people's doors than they're probably already accusing themselves of. But unforgiveness, bitterness, keeping short accounts. Was that your expression?
5: Yeah. What do you mean by that? Keeping short accounts. So if you feel that you've said the wrong thing, or you're in a bit of a friction kind of situation with somebody, or something's not right, keeping short account, actually talking about that. And it might be that actually that person doesn't want to talk, or that person's not going to forgive you, or they're not going to let that go. But we can do the bit that we can do. So that's almost like, I've heard the phrase of keeping our side of the road clean.
4: Live at peace. As far as it goes with you, the Bible says, live at peace with others.
5: Absolutely. Absolutely. But also not just keeping short account with other people, but I think keeping short account with God. I think, you know, sometimes when we behave in a certain way, we can allow that to become between us and God. We feel so shameful that we can't, or so embarrassed by our behaviour, that we take our eyes from him because we're so disgusted with ourselves, or we're so upset with ourselves. But actually, if we keep short account, I mean, he's full of grace. Jesus has paid the price. He wants relationship with us. He's waiting there with open arms, but it's us that averts our eyes because of whatever behaviour we've done, whatever we've said, however we've acted. So I think
4: there's something superstitious and religious in a lot of us that think, if I've done something bad, I'll wait till I've done a couple of good things and then I'll go back to God again. It's just not how it works. Should we leave it there?
5: Let's leave it there. Thanks for joining us for this episode of Hope and the City. We hope you found it useful, and we're really glad that you've joined us. It would be great if you have any comments, any feedback, questions, or anything that you'd like us to look into in the future, if you'd get in touch on
4: hope@crplymouth.co.uk. So I've given the email, and on the socials as well, @HopeAndTheCityPodcast. Thank you again for listening.

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2: From the Sky News Centre at 4, last week's air traffic control outage, which grounded 2,000 flights, is being blamed on a software defect which took systems down in a millisecond. A report by operator NATS says the glitch wasn't caused by any incorrect actions. Instead, Chief Executive Martin Rolfe says developers are fixing a section of coding. But speaking at the time, Ryanair boss Michael O'Leary insisted someone else should lead the review.
3: Why is he preparing his own report? Some failing student marking their own exam papers. So he should be fired and put somebody competent in there to run it. Like, you've had three collapses of UK ATC systems in the last 3 years.
2: The mother of a missing 13-year-old made a direct appeal to her daughter. Lilia from Bolton was reported missing by her family a week ago. She was last seen on CCTV at a McDonald's in the city centre 2 days later. Helen Critchley is from Greater Manchester Police.
4: Lilia, your mum has asked me to read the following directly to you. Lil, I love you so, so much. My heart is breaking without you here. I need to know you are safe. We all need you back home, safe and well.
2: Former TV soap star Philip Foster has been arrested in Spain after fleeing the UK before a £13 million fraud trial. The Brookside actor was convicted of money laundering after more than 6,000 people were conned by sham modelling agencies. A teenager has been jailed for 2 years for piloting a deflating mega dinghy across the English Channel. A court scene footage of 19-year-old Chan Attak from South Sudan steering the vessel, which had 165 people on board. Drivers of diesel cars are being warned to brace for a record high price spike next week. It's risen by 12 pence over the last month alone. And Oxford United have apologised for launching a clothing brand called United 93 a week after the anniversary of the September 11th attacks. The club says it was released without understanding the historical context. That's the latest. I'm Ruth McKee.
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0: music may contain hope is the ambitious second album from Ray. Blending jazz, soul, and pop with moments of breathtaking musical grandeur, Ray pairs raw and vulnerable songwriting with spectacular musicianship. It's a bold, unrestrained journey through heartbreak, insecurity, and self-doubt, searching for the light on the other side. Gloriously expansive and theatrical. Ultimately, this music does exactly what it says. It contains hope. Don't miss the number one selling album from Ray. This music may contain hope.
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Hello, I'm Arthur Good. I'm the pastor at Vineyard Church. I'm going to talk about speeches today. There have been a number of great speeches over the years throughout history. Martin Luther King, I've Had a Dream. Then there was Churchill's On the Beaches. And there are lots more as well. But I think the greatest speech, if measured by impact at least, was made by an itinerant rabbi 2,000 years ago in Israel. We know it now as Sermon on the Mount. Even if you're not familiar with it, you will be familiar with some of the stories and the phrases that it contains. The foolish man building his house on the rock. Going the extra mile, loving your enemies, don't cast your pearls before swine. Or as I said the other day to someone at the football club, don't cast your swirls to pine. The interesting thing about this speech, I think, was the audience. Chapter 4 of the Gospel of Matthew tells us that people brought to him all who were ill with various diseases, those suffering with severe pain, the demon-possessed, those having seizures, and the paralysed. So it would have been quite a motley crew hearing him speak. Smelly, chaotic, noisy. And these are the people, and this is a context in which Jesus chose to give his inauguration speech. He was inaugurating the kingdom of God. His good news, and the gospel means good news, is that a new kingdom is here, one where the rules of this world have been turned upside down. And this is where the blesseds came in, because you're blessed if you mourn, because the kingdom of God is for you. The meek are blessed, because they're going to be first in line in this new kingdom, as are the poor. Last in line here in the world, but in the kingdom of God, in God's kingdom, you will be called rich. I think nowadays we're still stuck in the winner's narrative. And if we want to start a new kingdom, we would actually probably start by going to capture the hearts and the minds of the successful, the ones with power, the ones with money, the ones with nice teeth. Generally, hoping that it would sort of trickle down to everyone else, down to the losers at the bottom of the pile. But Jesus didn't do this. He announced his new kingdom to losers, his new kingdom for losers. In the words of Simon and Garfunkel, blessed are the sat upon, the spat upon, the ratted on. For they shall inherit the earth. They are first in line with God's kingdom. In our weakness, he's made strong. Not in our success, not in our popularity, our good looks or our giftedness. This is a religion of losers. So why is it that we keep on striving to be a winner?

0: second album from Stephen Stanley. A fusion of atmospheric rock textures with raw, honest songwriting. It's a powerful release for anyone unsure of what comes next in life. It's both a confession and an invitation to sit in the space between brokenness and breakthrough. And a reminder that sometimes the greatest strength is found in surrender. Trustfall by Stephen Stanley. 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

Is there such a thing as having too much money, too many possessions? Many of us seem to live with the illusion that an overabundance of material pleasure is the key to a fulfilling life. But as the Spice Girls sing, sometimes illusion ain't no revolution.

From Mick Jagger onwards, the modern materialistic generation has been at least vaguely aware that they can't get no satisfaction. Jesus told us that it's more blessed to give than to receive. That you'll feel happier and more fulfilled if you become a generous giver and helper rather than a selfish accumulator. So long as you concentrate on keeping me satisfied, you'll always have to struggle with having too much of nothing. Why so? Well, actually, Jesus gave a simple answer. He said, beware of greed. A person's soul is not made up of the abundance of things which he or she possesses. This is John Smith.

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3: From a child star on Broadway to R&B hitmaker, we take a look at the history of Lee Varsey. We report on the rise of US singer and songwriter Patrick Mabry. And one-time Hillsong singer Aidan King speaks about relocating to the US and developing a solo career.
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4: From Sky News Centre at 5. Last week's air traffic control outage was caused by a software defect. That's according to a preliminary report from operator NATS. Matt Steele has more.
5: 2,000 flights were cancelled when the glitch triggered days of disruption for passengers.
6: We were on the airplane 8 hours.
7: We were kind of stranded in Cardiff.
8: Nowhere to get a drink, nowhere to sit down.
5: Now NATS has found it wasn't linked to a previous breakdown in 2023 and wasn't connected to the military, as some reports had suggested. Instead, it's been traced to a small subsection of coding and a fix is being tested. Transport Secretary Heidi Alexander says the chaos was unacceptable.
4: A 19-year-old asylum seeker has been jailed for more than 2 years for piloting a mega dinghy from France to the UK. Chan Attack's boat was carrying 165 people across the channel. A 13-year-old girl who disappeared a week ago has been spotted on CCTV 2 days after she left home. Lilia from Bolton was seen eating at a McDonald's in Manchester city centre. Ryanair's boss has said sorry for calling rival airlines rapists.
9: The word I use so carelessly has caused considerable upset and offence to a wide number of people, especially to victims and survivors. I want to apologise. Sincerely and unreservedly.
4: Michael O'Leary had initially refused to roll back on the comments made last week. He'd been describing competitors' fares compared to those of Ryanair. The remarks had been heavily criticised by victims' groups and politicians. Actress Stephanie Cole, who's best known for roles in Coronation Street and Doc Martin, has died at the age of 84. She'd been living with Alzheimer's disease for a number of years. And David Walliams' books are going to be dropped by his publisher HarperCollins, which says it will no longer distribute any of his existing titles. The move follows allegations of inappropriate behaviour, which Walliams denies. That's the latest. I'm Ruth McKee.
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2: Confessions of a Church Kid is the debut album from Rachel DeLong. 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Confessions of a Church Kid by Rachel DeLong. 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
1: I am told that the Japanese written symbol for the English word crisis is actually two symbols combined. The first signifies danger and the second opportunity. 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Maybe you're facing a time when you need to look deeper into your life to find some life-sustaining answers.

Don't be overwhelmed by circumstances. 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For those looking to rethink their whole approach to themselves and to their relationships, to their future and life in general, there's no better place to start, I believe, than the story of Jesus, as found in Matthew, Mark, Luke and John, in the Good News Bible. This is John Smith.

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2: From the Sky News Centre at 6, Princess Diana's brother has insisted he's telling the truth about a conversation with the King in the days after her death. In his book, Earl Spencer claims the then Prince Charles told him Diana would be forgotten soon enough. Buckingham Palace has hit back at those remarks, saying grief can colour memory. But Earl Spencer told the BBC he must be embarrassed.
3: I can tell you here and now, those are exactly the words he said. I've only ever had two calls on the line with Prince Charles at any stage of my life. I was hyper alert to what he was saying, and those are precisely the words he said.
2: Last week's air traffic control outage is being blamed on a software defect which took systems down in a millisecond. A report by Operator Nuts says the glitch wasn't caused by any incorrect actions. Instead, Chief Executive Martin Rolfe says developers are fixing a section of coding. But speaking at the time, Ryanair boss Michael O'Leary insisted someone else should lead the review.
4: The word I use so carelessly has caused considerable upset and offence to a wide number of people, especially to victims and survivors.
2: That's Michael O'Leary speaking about another incident in which he described rivals' competitors' fares as rapists. There's been a new sighting of a 13-year-old girl who's been missing for a week. Lilia left her home in Bolton last Friday, although she's captured on CCTV eating at a McDonald's in central Manchester on Sunday. A teenage asylum seeker who piloted an overcrowded dinghy carrying 165 people across the channel has been jailed for over 2 years. 19-year-old Chan Attak from South Sudan pleaded guilty to endangering others. Actress Stephanie Cole, who's best known for roles in Coronation Street and Doc Martin, has died. She was 84. And after missing the World Cup, Cole Palmer and Trent Alexander-Arnold are back in the England squad. Phil Foden still missing, though, ahead of Nations League ties.
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This week's feature exclusive. Dietrich Adden. Loving that, right? We're going to start this week's work shows with some slow jams. Gospel R&B style. Let's

All I Am, the slow down version, right? 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Somebody say hallelujah. We praise you, Lord.

0: segue to go. You're on the YouTube right now and you're enjoying the vibes. I want you to smash that like button, smash the subscribe button, and shout hallelujah.
1: The word of God says that whosoever shall call on the name of the Lord shall be saved. I'm here to tell you right now.

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2: From the Sky News Centre at 8, Earl Spencer has insisted he's telling the truth about allegations against the King. In his book, he claimed the then Prince Charles told him Princess Diana would be forgotten soon enough, just days after her death. Buckingham Palace has issued a rebuttal. Here's royal commentator Jenny Bond.
3: I find it incredibly hostile of Earl Spencer to do this. It is brutal, really, and I don't know what his motive is, and I cannot think who is going to benefit from this. Obviously his wallet will, but what is the point of raking over this tragedy 30 years on?
2: Last week's air control chaos was triggered by defective software. The flawed piece of code led to more than 2,000 flights being cancelled. There's been a new sighting of a missing teenager. Lilia was last seen by her family in Bolton a week ago, but she was picked up on CCTV eating at a McDonald's in Manchester on Sunday. Motor industry bosses are calling on Andy Burnham for help to switch from making car parts to supplying the defence sector. They warn tens of thousands of manufacturing jobs could be at risk as orders for UK-made cars fall while demand for weapons rises. David Roberts is from manufacturing firm Evetech.
4: We already make a measurable number of parts for all kinds of structures, flying parts, cars, interiors, exteriors, armoured plating that the defence industry requires. The fact we've been in automotive all our lives shouldn't exclude us from actually becoming key suppliers into the defence industry.
2: David Williams' publishers are dropping the author's back catalogue. HarperCollins had already said it wouldn't release any new titles because of allegations of inappropriate behaviour, which he denies. And in sport, the West London Derby is just getting underway as Brentford host Chelsea in the Premier League. The home team are unbeaten so far this season. That's the latest. I'm Ruth McKee.
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Yes, family, DJ proclaiming that reggae takeover time. Sister Marcia Walder Thomas, I believe it is mine, in Jesus' name. He's not a man that you should lie, amen. This week's feature exclusive.

0: Divine recovery is mine and yours in Jesus' name. You know, he could take away your sins like it never happened. And when they're washed away, you get a lightness. You can feel it physically, but in the spiritual, your sins have disappeared like you never committed them, you know?
1: You know, sometimes in life, it's good to be there for each other.
0: Anyway, family, here for the next 1 hour.
1: Sometimes.
0: With that good gospel music, in Jesus' name, right?

0: Yes, family, classic epic sounds of Kevin Dancewell and Guest. Tune, of course, is called Stronger, and this happens to be the remix. Wonderful, wonderful tune. Let me stay with the Jamaican artist. Richie Stevens featuring Kukudu. Check this one.
1: That is the only way I am.

0: Yeah, family, sweet gospel rhythm. Maybe give you one more. I give a praise. See if you recognize that artist, right? Combination tune. Busy Signal alongside Sanchez.
1: King of Kings.
0: Singing gospel tune.

The word of God says that every knee shall bow, every tongue confess that Jesus Christ is Lord. You know what, you might as well start that today. There's no name given amongst us by which we can be saved apart from the name of Jesus Christ, the Lord of Lords, the King of Kings, the Holy One.

Nah, some of you wasn't ready, man. The tune caught you off guard. You have that, the tune come on, the tune sweet you, and you wasn't quite ready for it. Let me pull it again, man. You ready?

Lovely, lovely, right? The tune is called My Always. You don't really hear Jacqueline Carr doing a reggae tune before. But if she does, one proclaimer's gonna find it, right? Happens to be the reggae takeover with me, DJ Proclaimer.

so good that he made a preparation for you. He made a way for you through his son, Jesus Christ. If you ask Jesus to come into your life, if you ask Jesus to forgive you for your sins, if you sincerely do that and you decide that you're going to turn away from the way you've been living and you give your heart to God, I promise you the blessings that you receive, the way you'll feel, no words can describe.

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I pray that this show is blessing you inside the last 10 minutes right now. 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

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He's coming for a bride that is without spot and blemish. He ain't looking for compromise, Christian, you understand?

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2: From the Sky News Centre at 9, Princess Diana's brothers insisted he's telling the truth about a conversation with the King in the days after her death. In his book, Earl Spencer claims the then Prince Charles told him Diana would be forgotten soon enough. Buckingham Palace has hit back at those remarks, saying grief can colour memory. But Earl Spencer's told the BBC the King must be embarrassed.
3: I can tell you here and now, those are exactly the words he said. I've only ever had two calls on the line with Prince Charles at any stage of my life. I was hyper alert to what he was saying, and those are precisely the words he said.
2: The boss of the UK's air traffic control system has outlined what caused last week's IT meltdown.
4: We had a very obscure software error where essentially two processes collided in the space of about a millisecond. It was actually a millisecond window. It caused some corruptions in one of our main systems. It was a very small software bug.
2: Martin Rolfe has been speaking about the findings of a preliminary report into what went wrong. More than 2,000 flights were cancelled while hundreds of thousands of passengers were affected. The chaos triggered a furious reaction from airlines, some of whom called for Mr. Rolfe's resignation. A 13-year-old girl who disappeared a week ago has been spotted on CCTV 2 days after she left home. Lilia from Bolton was seen eating at a McDonald's in Manchester city centre. A teenager has been jailed for 2 years for piloting a deflating mega dinghy across the English Channel. A court seen footage of 19-year-old Chan Attak from South Sudan steering the vessel, which had 165 people on board. Former BrewDog staff won't get the money they're owed after the company's collapse. Administrators say there's insufficient funds to cover unpaid wages. And it's tightly locked at 0-0 at half-time as Brentford host Chelsea in a West London derby in the Premier League. Brentford are looking to stay unbeaten this season. That's the latest. I'm Ruth McKee.
0: This is Cross Rhythms Plymouth.
5: Chip K's Mad Minute! Mad Minute! Mad Minute!
6: A few years ago, there was an event with a strapline I've never forgotten. It went something like this. We've had our feasting and playing. Now it's time for fasting and praying. You know, I couldn't agree more. God is calling this generation to step into a whole new season of purity, passion, and prophetic giftings, unprecedented in the history of the church. But this cannot happen unless we fast and pray. It's time to raise our game. Jesus said that his food was to do the will of his Father in heaven. It was the fuel that kept him going. How desperately are you depending on God today? Do you need him more than food? Search the scriptures. Cry out to God. The time for self-absorbed living is over. We need a

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I'm finished and done with low living, sight walking, small planning, smooth knees, colorless dreams, tame vision, worldly talking, cheap giving, and dwarf goals. I no longer need preeminence, position, promotion, applause, or popularity. 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I now live by faith, lean on His presence.

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There's something powerful when we just lift our hands. 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
6: From the Sky News Centre at 10, Al Spencer has insisted he's telling the truth about allegations against the King. In his book, he claimed the then Prince Charles told him Princess Diana would be forgotten soon enough, just days after her death. Buckingham Palace has issued a rebuttal. Here's royal commentator Jenny Bond.
7: I find it incredibly hostile of Al Spencer to do this. It is brutal, really, and I don't know what his motive is, and I cannot think who is going to benefit from this. Obviously his wallet will, but what is the point of raking over this tragedy 30 years on?
6: Last week's air traffic control chaos was triggered by defective software. That's according to a new report into what went wrong, which found the flawed piece of code led to more than 2,000 flights being cancelled. There's been a sighting of a 13-year-old girl who's been missing from her home in Bolton for a week. Lilia left her home last Friday. She's been captured on CCTV eating at a McDonald's in central Manchester on Sunday. Former TV soap star Philip Foster's been arrested in Spain after fleeing the UK before a fraud trial. The Brookside actor was convicted of money laundering after more than 6,000 people were conned by sham modelling agencies. In sport, Brentford were victorious against Chelsea in the Premier League. Let's go live to Kat Suave.
8: It's finished Brentford 3, Chelsea 0. Brentford's unbeaten start to the season continues in a dominant fashion here in West London. Anthony, Thiago and Carvalho got the goals for the hosts, and tonight's victory moves them up to third in the table. Meanwhile, Chelsea's wait for a Premier League clean sheet under Xabi Alonso continues. It finished Brentford 3, Chelsea 0.
6: And David Wiggins' books might soon start disappearing from bookshops. His publisher is going to stop printing his current back catalogue. It's after allegations of inappropriate behaviour, which Williams denies. That's the latest. I'm Ruth McKee.
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10: 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He died for me, so I'ma give him all I got.
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To prove, I must prove that I'm right. The whisper of a kind father reminds me of the tree of life. Obliterating

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Yeah, it's cold, but I like that. What am I trapped? Heart's beating out of my chest. 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Yeah, that's why it doesn't make sense, does it? I make songs that don't make friends. 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

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They laugh and they tell me I'll never get out. I'm just trying to be me, I am nobody else. I don't care what you think, I'm just being myself. So I guess for now, I'll just

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1: I'm high off the music, my head's in the clouds. 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

focus. 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Y'all thought I was an issue when the door was locked, nah. 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Every night I can hear voices. 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

I love what Brené Brown said. She said it's easier to cause pain than to feel pain. 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She said, start working out your shh.

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MZ. Life ain't fairy tales, that's real, but I love my girl. Been down since 2012.

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journey though. Yeah. Okay. I don't know where we're going. Yeah.

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2: From the Sky News Centre at 11. Princess Diana's brother insists recollections contained in his book about the King's reaction to the death are accurate. Responding to some of the claims, Buckingham Palace has said grief can colour memory. Donald Trump claims the US has reached an agreement with Denmark over the future of Greenland. In a post on Truth Social, the American president claimed his country would have permanent control over the North Atlantic island's security. He says it addresses all of his administration's concerns, which had led to them threatening to take control of it. Meanwhile, President Trump's banning three media outlets from the White House. He accused CNN, Politico, and MS Now of reporting fake news, and speaking in the Oval Office, warned more organizations could be added to the list.
3: Our country has to have honest news. You know, you don't have a country unless you have, as I say, borders, good voting, and you know what you need? You need a free press. You need a fair press and an honest press.
2: CNN says a ban would be an illegal assault on their constitutional right to free speech. An air traffic control glitch, which led to 2,000 flight cancellations, is being put down to a software defect. Operator Nat says last week's chaos at airports was caused by coding, which failed when two events happened within a millisecond of each other. Unbeaten Brentford beat Chelsea 3-0 in the West London derby in the Premier League. Jadon Antony, Igor Thiago and Fabio Carvalho each scored a goal in the second half. Midfielder Vitaly Janot says their plan worked.
4: We had a very fantastic start of the season against Tottenham and then even against Leeds first half or like 70 minutes. So we lacked a bit in the last two games. So we said, like, you know what, for whatever reason, if we can't press, we be more on the low mid block and play on the counter opportunity. And then on the ball, obviously, we want to be more brave and more personality. This is what we showed today.
2: And the RAC's warning the price of diesel is likely to hit a record high next week. It's risen by 12 pence over the last month alone. That's the latest. I'm Cam Hall.
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5: They say it's all on the wrist, I'm not with the tricks. All that we doing is standing on business, and my God, we do not pretend.
6: Nah, taking my shot, and this time I won't miss. If it's ever a problem, I got gon' fix. Flick of the wrist, you hear and it switch. The spirit is on me, we making these hits.
5: Big trends at the light don't let up. Every time I told your boy, now I got fed up. 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

0: They say it's all in the wrist, I'm not with the tricks.
1: Taking my shot and this time I won't miss. If it's ever a problem, I got gon' fix.
2: When trouble comes my way, I get on my knees. 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
2: We march around Lord Willie's Wall.

0: God. 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I called upon him because there was no one else to call upon. But yet there was a sense of doubt. There were questions in my heart. Oh Lord, what will you do? And you reminded me that you are the God who provides. Thank you, Lord. You are our God.
1: Pianos and politics.
2: Me, yeah.
3: You were meant to fly.
2: I'm going down.

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They want to tell you you can't do it. You want something, go get it. 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
1: What if that storm you're going through? What if you going through hell? Is a direct connection with the blessing about to hit your life? Bro, let me tell you something. From the beginning of this year until now, I felt like all hell was breaking loose against me and my family, bro. But guess what? It's been blessing after blessing after blessing as well. If you're going through something, bro, just know you're on the edge of your breakthrough. You're on the edge of your pinnacle. You about to step into that thing. If you've been doing right, if you've been working and serving and having the right heart, the right motives, you're blessed.

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2: There it is.
3: Half my life is on the road. 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When I fall, I got the fear he doesn't want me anymore. 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Sometimes doubt can take control. Even though I know that everything is bigger than before. I had a kid at 15 years old. Me and our mom on different roads. Hope they see the benefit of making God the one you chose, yeah. 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I know the devil mad, I'm on the brink of something. If I was like my dad, I'll have a drink or something. But I gotta ride this wave, I cannot sink for

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3: From the Sky News Centre at midnight, Donald Trump says the US has agreed a deal giving it permanent control over security in Greenland. The American president had been urging Denmark to sell the island, claiming it was necessary to counter Russian and Chinese threats in the North Atlantic. Our US correspondent James Matthews says his stance caused tension among allies.
4: They have taken place, these discussions, against the backdrop of considerable American antagonism. Donald Trump all but threatening to invade. Peace appears to have broken out.
3: The Danish Prime Minister says the agreement will be signed during next week's UN General Assembly meeting. President Trump's also banned three media outlets from the White House. CNN says a restriction, which also affects Politico and MS Now, would be an illegal assault on its constitutional right to free speech. Princess Diana's brothers defended claims made in a new book about her and insisted he's telling the truth. Buckingham Palace has hit back at suggestions the king claimed she'd be forgotten soon enough, but Earl Spencer's told the BBC they were precisely the words he said. An investigation found last week's air traffic control chaos was caused by a software defect. The fault led to more than 2,000 flights being cancelled. Chelsea were overwhelmed in the second half as they fell to a 3-0 defeat at Brentford in the Premier League. Jadon Antony, Igor Thiago and Fabio Carvalho scored for the home side. It's two defeats from five league games for Xabi Alonso's team. The manager says he was annoyed the match got away.
5: Disappointed at the end with the second half, with the result. This is not enough to compete in the Premier League, to not to be able to hold for the 90 minutes, and that's why today we were punished.
3: And former BrewDog staff won't get the money they're owed after the company's rescue deal. Administrators say there's insufficient funds to cover unpaid wages and other debts. That's the latest. I'm Cam Hall.
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where I should have been killed, really. And it really made me look at my life and what I was doing and where things were going. I was going probably about 40 miles an hour, and I skidded going into a corner and managed to turn around the corner, but I was on the wrong side of the road, and I went heading onto another car, and the car was literally concertinaed in half, and we just walked away from it. And the fire brigade were called because, of course, they expected to come and cut people out and whatever, and they came in and thought they'd just taken the bodies away because there was no one in the car, and said, "Look, oh, how many dead then?"

0: I was just saw that God was with me in that. That he really protected me. And I mean, I was in hospital 3 days, and I shouldn't have been there at all. Should have been in the mortuary, really.
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0: you haven't been here before, then you need to expect an encounter with God. 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
3: Do you know him? I don't mean about him. Not a word you've read in a book or a line you heard in a sermon. Have you experienced him? The relentless tenderness. The love that is never based on our performance. The love that knows no shadow of alteration or change. Have you allowed yourself to be loved in your brokenness? Right now, not after you get your act together, but now, wounded, frightened, tilting toward despair. Come now, depressed, covered with shame, guilt, anxiety, fear. And Jesus, I'll meet you right where you live and love you as you are, not as you should be.
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3: From the Sky News Centre at 1. Donald Trump claims the US has reached an agreement with Denmark over the future of Greenland. In a post on Truth Social, the American president claimed his country would have permanent control over the North Atlantic island's security. He'd previously threatened to take control of it. Princess Diana's brothers insisted he's telling the truth about a conversation with the king in the days after her death. In his book, Earl Spencer claims the then Prince Charles told him Diana would be forgotten soon enough. Buckingham Palace has hit back at those remarks, saying grief can colour memory. But Earl Spencer's told the BBC he must be embarrassed.
4: I can tell you here and now, those are exactly the words he said. I've only ever had two calls on the line with Prince Charles at any stage of my life. I was hyper alert to what he was saying, and those are precisely the words he said.
3: Last week's air traffic control chaos was triggered by a defective software. It led to more than 2,000 flights being cancelled. There's been a new sighting of a missing teenager. Lilia was last seen by her family in Bolton a week ago, but she was picked up on CCTV eating at a McDonald's in Manchester on Sunday.